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1: A Washington State man accused of starting the Old Trails wildfire is being held on $2 million bond. Aaron Farinacci admitted to setting dozens of fires while firefighters report 13% containment as cooler weather is helping slow the blazes. A Northern California resident has died from the West Nile virus, second one this year.
2: The person lived in southern Glen County in the Sacramento Valley. By July 31st, California had nearly a dozen human cases across seven counties. Statewide, the virus has been found in hundreds of birds and well over 1,000 mosquitoes. The year's first death was in Kings County, also in the Central Valley. Officials say West Nile virus is appearing earlier and more often this year. It spreads by mosquito bites. Most people have mild symptoms, with less than 1% getting serious complications. I'm Dina Kodiak.
1: A woman who was struck by a flying baseball bat at a Yankees game back in June is now suing the team for $10 million.
3: Stephanie Duluck was sitting behind home plate back on June 2nd as the Yankees took on the Guardians in the Bronx. After a Guardians player lost control of his bat, it went flying into the stands, striking Duluck in the head. She says she's now suffering from a traumatic brain injury and has been unable to return to work. Her lawsuit alleges that the netting behind home plate in her section was lower than in the surrounding sections and would have otherwise stopped the bat from entering the crowd. The Yankees have yet to respond to the lawsuit. In New York, I'm Jonathan O'Halloran.
1: And I'm Anthony Lucero, USA Radio News.
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6: For the Straits of Mackinac, Indian River, and Sheboygan, mostly clear tonight, low 60. Mostly sunny Friday, tomorrow's high 85. Sunny Saturday, high 79.
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I ran into an old friend of mine the other day. We hadn't seen each other for quite a while. What he had to say to me hit me pretty hard, 'cause I think a lot of folks get started this way. He said,

0: Serving Sheboygan and the Straits area for 70 years. 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Sheboygan.
1: Radio News. I'm Anthony Lucero. Iran says they are close to a deal with Oman to keep the Strait of Hormuz open to shipping. Iran will oversee the northern side, Oman the southern. Critics argue the agreement expands Iran's control over that vital waterway.

0: Former White House COVID advisor Dr. Anthony Fauci invoked the Fifth Amendment 106 times during the Senate questioning about the pandemic. Former Western District of Virginia U.S. Attorney John Fishwick.
1: Fauci says, look, I'm worried about being prosecuted by state attorney generals. I could also perjure myself when I'm testifying in front of you last week. So therefore, I'm taking the Fifth Amendment. So I think we're headed for a number of legal appeals. I think this issue of which part of the Constitution wins the day is headed to the United States Supreme Court.
0: The Senate has voted to hold Fauci in contempt of Congress, and he could face up to a year in prison. The CIA has reportedly created a new task force focused on Cuba as President Trump increases pressure on the communist regime. The unit is expected to handle intelligence gathering and covert operations aimed at encouraging political, economic, and leadership changes. Cuba expert Dr. Anthony Gomez.
2: To see if there's a group of generals below the inner circle that are willing to take over.
0: Cuba is condemning the move as U.S. interference in its internal affairs. The man arrested ahead of President Trump's visit to the Los Angeles area has now been identified as a Marine veteran.
3: Downey resident Janine John Taylor was arrested on Sunday near the Trump National Golf Club in Rancho Palos Verdes. That was 2 days before Trump spoke at an RNC fundraiser at the golf course. Taylor is facing both state and federal charges for possession of an unregistered short-barreled rifle. Taylor was a U.S. Marine who was deployed to Iraq in 2008 and Afghanistan in 2010 and worked as a warehouse clerk. He was a corporal in the Marine, serving from 2008 to 2016. He was also a security guard who was licensed to carry guns, but those licenses were recently canceled. I'm Daniel Martindale.
0: From America's News Network, USA Radio News.
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0: Increasing security at the border is allowing agents to do more work across San Diego County.
6: Justin De La Torre, the chief Border Patrol agent of the San Diego sector, says arrests are down to around 30 people a day trying to enter the country illegally.
7: We're at the best point that we've been, certainly in my career, and I think throughout the history of our country in terms of how secure the border is right now, just based off the volume of people that are trying to illegally enter. It's the lowest number we've seen on record.
6: They're adding more infrastructure along the border in San Diego, along with more agents.
7: We're hiring at a tremendous rate. We have about 300 agents at the academy right now in Artesia, New Mexico, who are slated to come back to San Diego sector here. That's going to help us out tremendously.
6: This allows the agents to do more patrols along the ocean and staff the freeway checkpoints heading out of San Diego County. I'm Jack Cronin.
0: A Florida traffic stop led deputies to discover 12 fake identification cards after a Canadian woman allegedly provided a false name. Body camera footage shows the encounter, and the investigators say the fake IDs were found during the stop.
8: Did you have anything with your name on it?
9: No.
10: All these are fake.
0: The woman now faces charges related to that incident. A DoorDash driver in Miami, Oklahoma, got help from a police officer following a crash that interrupted his delivery. The officer, who was investigating the wreck, learned the driver was still trying to complete the order, so she stepped in and made the delivery herself.
9: Your DoorDasher got into a car accident, so we just want to make sure you got your food.
8: Thank you.
9: You're welcome.
0: No other details were released about the accident. For USA Radio News, I'm Anthony Lucero.
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17: For the Straits of Mackinac, Indian River, and Sheboygan, mostly clear tonight, low 60. Mostly sunny Friday, tomorrow's high 85. Sunny Saturday, high 79.
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0: But only you, Red, will do for this fella, cause you are the Abbott into my Costello, and you are the fruit to my loom. Red Solo Cup, you're more than just plastic. You're more than amazing, you're more than fantastic. And believe me that I'm not the least bit sarcastic when I look at you and say, Red Solo Cup, you're not just a cup.
1: No, no, no,
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1: No.
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0: You're my friend.
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0: Yeah.
2: Friend. 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
1: USA Radio News, I'm Anthony Lucero. Iran's nuclear standoff escalates amid ongoing talks.
2: A new exchange between Iran and Israel is raising tensions over Tehran's nuclear program. Iran's Revolutionary Guard commander says the country will continue pursuing nuclear weapons as long as the U.S. and Israel have them. Analysts are urging the Trump administration to keep Iran's nuclear program central to the negotiations, warning Tehran could use the talks over the Strait of Hormuz to delay addressing its nuclear activities. Ron Warner, USA Radio News.
1: A Senate committee led by Kentucky Republican Rand Paul has voted to hold Dr. Anthony Fauci in contempt of Congress.
3: Despite Dr. Fauci invoking the Fifth Amendment 111 times, Senator Paul argues those protections don't apply because Fauci received a sweeping pardon from President Biden. Fauci's lawyers called the vote a partisan stunt, noting the federal pardon doesn't shield him from potential state-level charges. But the senator says what Fauci is being charged with now has nothing to do with what's covered under the pardon.
4: Well, there's going to be a legal question for judges, and there is some precedent going back to the Supreme Court saying that if you've been granted immunity, that you have to agree to testify. You can't get a pardon and then plead the Fifth, that they're inconsistent with each other.
3: The committee passed the resolution along party lines and plans to bypass the full Senate and send the criminal referral directly to the Justice Department for potential prosecution. I'm John Shannon.
1: The Department of Justice yesterday announced criminal charges against five alleged high-ranking members of the Jalisco New Generation Cartel.
5: We're also announcing today with the State Department more than $100 million in rewards for information leading to the arrest of not only the five that were just unsealed today, but three indicted previously.
6: Blanche says those indicted include relatives and associates of former cartel leader Nemesio Oseguera, known as El Mancho, killed in a Mexican military raid in February. The five suspects are not in U.S. custody and have not appeared in court. John Summers, USA Radio News.
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1: Ohio Governor Mike DeWine is speaking up to defend the owners of a Beaver Creek convenience store who have been sued by Texas-based travel center chain Buc-ee's.
2: The corporation has filed the suit against Beaver's Mini Mart, claiming trademark infringement over a cartoon beaver used on the store's sign. DeWine addressed the issue while visiting the Ohio State Fair, calling the lawsuit ridiculous and saying it should be dismissed. Beaver's Mini Mart has been open for more than 20 years. Buc-ee's opened its first Ohio location in Huber Heights back in April. I'm Monica Nelson.
1: A suspect accused of starting one of the major wildfires near Spokane, Washington, appeared in court as bond was set at $2 million. Aaron Farinacci was arrested by SWAT after a witness reported suspicious activity near the Old Trails fire. Officials say the three fires are now 13% contained. Researchers at the University of California, San Diego have developed a new wearable device that can tell you your blood alcohol level.
3: The researchers were trying to create a ring to track metabolic health. What they came up with is a prototype ring that can actually detect blood sugar and alcohol levels. They say tiny sensors inside the ring read chemical markers in the body and send that data to a phone app. Along with alcohol, it can track glucose, ketones, vitamin C, uric acid, and lactate, but results are about 15 to 30 minutes longer than a direct blood test. I'm Bree Tennis.
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8: For Sheboygan, Indian River, and the Straits of Mackinac, overnight mostly clear, low 60. Mostly sunny Friday, high 85. Sunny Saturday, high 79. That's your forecast. I'm Tim O'Brien.
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0: Here's a song I wrote on a plane between Dallas and Austin. Going to El Paso. Whoops. Now this is what gave us the idea to come down here. This is a song about a guy that probably did as much for our kind of music as anybody.
1: Well, the honky tonks in Texas were my natural second home.

0: We're 70 years old, and we're WCBY. Sheboygan.
1: USA Radio News, I'm Anthony Lucero. President Trump is denying claims that the U.S. is running low on munitions due to the war with Iran.
2: Both CBS News and Reuters reported this week that the U.S. had used nearly its entire stockpile of long-range precision missiles during Operation Epic Fury and could not sustain the rate at which it was using its munitions. Trump lashed out at the reports on social media early today and claimed the U.S. has massive amounts of munitions. He also warned that the leakers of these treasonous statements are being hunted down, and long-term jail sentences will be sought. I'm Mark Mayfield.
1: Republican Senator Susan Collins says she will vote against the confirmation of Acting Attorney General Todd Blanche.
3: The senator from Maine says she's reviewed Blanche's qualifications and testimony before concluding his actions have further

0: eroded the Justice Department's independence. Collins says those concerns are the basis for her decision to oppose his nomination to be the full-time U.S. Attorney General. Blanche's nomination advanced Tuesday after clearing the Senate Judiciary Committee on a party-line vote of 12 to 10. I'm Scott Carr.
1: A federal judge has temporarily paused a deadline requiring President Trump to turn over financial documents related to his business empire to the BBC.
2: The documents were requested as part of Trump's defamation lawsuit against the network over its editing of his January 6th speech in a documentary released ahead of the 2024 election. Judge Roy Altman granted Trump's request to delay the release while his legal team seeks to revise the lawsuit. Trump's lawyers argue the changes would remove the need for the BBC to access the confidential financial records, while the BBC continues to deny the documentary was defamatory. I'm Matt Mattinson.
1: Wall Street closed lower.
3: At the closing bell, the Dow Jones Industrial Average lost 464 points. The S&P 500 fell 13 points, and the NASDAQ dropped 15 points. I'm Sarah Lee Kessler.
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1: Senator Bernie Sanders has declined offering a Wisconsin endorsement, which is drawing attention.
5: Senator Bernie Sanders says he does not expect to endorse Democratic Socialist candidate Francesca Hong in Wisconsin's governor's race, explaining he isn't familiar enough with the contest and rarely gets involved in gubernatorial campaigns. The decision prompted criticism and speculation from political commentators across the ideological spectrum. Hong remains the leading contender in next week's Democratic primary, with the winner expected to face Republican Congressman Tom Tiffany in November. Ron Warner, USA Radio News.
1: Texas Governor Greg Abbott defends his decision to press pause on the construction of new data centers in Texas.
6: He says developers were ordered by the legislature to report how much power they're using and their future power plans.
7: And less than 10% of them provided that data.
6: He says the operator of the state's power grid was basically forecasting in the dark, and that, he fears, could lead to instability. John Summers, USA Radio News.
1: The CDC is tracking a drug-resistant fungal outbreak with Candida auris cases reported in 23 states. The yeast infection can cause bloodstream, wound, and ear infections. Michigan and Texas have both reported hundreds of cases this year. Health officials are warning of serious complications.
3: At the closing bell, the Dow Jones Industrial Average lost 464 points. The S&P 500 fell 13 points, and the NASDAQ dropped 15 points. I'm Sarah Lee Kessler.
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10: For Sheboygan, Indian River, and the Straits of Mackinac, overnight mostly clear, low 60. Mostly sunny Friday, high 85. Sunny Saturday, high 79. That's your forecast. I'm Tim O'Brien.
11: Big

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He was looking for a soul to steal. He was in a bind because he was way behind and he was willing to make a deal. When he came across this young man sawing on a fiddle and playing it hot, and the devil jumped up on a hickory stump and said, "Boy, let me tell you what. I guess you didn't know it, but I'm a fiddle player too. And if you'd care to take a dare, I'll make a bet with you. Now you play pretty good fiddle, boy, but give the devil his due. I bet a fiddle of gold against your soul, cause I think I'm better than you." 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

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And fire flew from his fingertips as he rosined up his bow. And he pulled the bow across the strings and it made an evil hiss. And then a band of demons joined in.

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Johnny said, "Devil, just come on back if you ever want to try again. 'Cause I told you once, you son of a gun, I'm

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1: Sheboygan. USA Radio News, I'm Anthony Lucero. Iran's nuclear standoff escalates amid ongoing talks.
2: A new exchange between Iran and Israel is raising tensions over Tehran's nuclear program. Iran's Revolutionary Guard commander says the country will continue pursuing nuclear weapons as long as the U.S. and Israel have them. Analysts are urging the Trump administration to keep Iran's nuclear program central to the negotiations, warning Tehran could use the talks over the Strait of Hormuz to delay addressing its nuclear activities. Ron Warner, USA Radio News.
1: A Senate committee led by Kentucky Republican Rand Paul has voted to hold Dr. Anthony Fauci in contempt of Congress.
3: Despite Dr. Fauci invoking the Fifth Amendment 111 times, Senator Paul argues those protections don't apply because Fauci received a sweeping pardon from President Biden. Fauci's lawyers called the vote a partisan stunt, noting the federal pardon doesn't shield him from potential state-level charges. But the senator says what Fauci is being charged with now has nothing to do with what's covered under the pardon.
4: Well, there's going to be a legal question for judges, and there is some precedent going back to the Supreme Court saying that if you've been granted immunity, that you have to agree to testify. You can't get a pardon and then plead the Fifth, that they're inconsistent with each other.
3: The committee passed the resolution along party lines and plans to bypass the full Senate and send the criminal referral directly to the Justice Department for potential prosecution. I'm John Shannon.
1: The Department of Justice yesterday announced criminal charges against five alleged high-ranking members of the Jalisco New Generation Cartel.
5: We're also announcing today with the State Department more than $100 million in rewards for information leading to the arrest of not only the five that were just unsealed today, but three indicted previously.
6: Blanche says those indicted include relatives and associates of former cartel leader Nemesio Oseguera, known as El Mancho, killed in a Mexican military

0: raid in February. The five suspects are not in U.S. custody and have not appeared in court. John Summers, USA Radio News.
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2: Maybe this is you too. 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
1: Ohio Governor Mike DeWine is speaking up to defend the owners of a Beaver Creek convenience store who have been sued by Texas-based travel center chain Buc-ee's.
3: The corporation has filed the suit against Beaver's Mini Mart, claiming trademark infringement over a cartoon beaver used on the store's sign. DeWine addressed the issue while visiting the Ohio State Fair, calling the lawsuit ridiculous and saying it should be dismissed. Beaver's Mini Mart has been open for more than 20 years. Buc-ee's opened its first Ohio location in Huber Heights back in April. I'm Monica Nelson.
1: A suspect accused of starting one of the major wildfires near Spokane, Washington, appeared in court as bond was set at $2 million. Aaron Farinacci was arrested by SWAT after a witness reported suspicious activity near the Old Trails fire.
4: I'm going to set an arraignment for August 6th at 3 p.m. for Mr. Farinacci.
1: Officials say the three fires are now 13% contained. Researchers at the University of California, San Diego have developed a new wearable device that can tell you your blood alcohol level.
5: The researchers were trying to create a ring to track metabolic health. What they came up with is a prototype ring that can actually detect blood sugar and alcohol levels. They say tiny sensors inside the ring read chemical markers in the body and send that data to a phone app. Along with alcohol, it can track glucose, ketones, vitamin C, uric acid, and lactate, but results are about 15 to 30 minutes longer than a direct blood test. I'm Bree Tennis.
1: And I'm Anthony Lucero, USA Radio News.
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7: 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For Sheboygan, Indian River, and the Straits of Mackinac, overnight mostly clear, low 60. Mostly sunny Friday, high 85. Sunny Saturday, high 79. That's your forecast. I'm Tim O'Brien.
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All you gotta do, honey, is kinda stand in one spot. 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Hey!

0: Serving Sheboygan in the Straits area for 70 years. This is WCBY. Sheboygan.
1: USA Radio News, I'm Anthony Lucero. President Trump is denying claims that the U.S. is running low on munitions due to the war with Iran.
2: Both CBS News and Reuters reported this week that the U.S. had used nearly its entire stockpile of long-range precision missiles during Operation Epic Fury and could not sustain the rate at which it was using its munitions. Trump lashed out at the reports on social media early today and claimed the U.S. has massive amounts of munitions. He also warned that the leakers of these treasonous statements are being hunted down, and long-term jail sentences will be sought. I'm Mark Mayfield.
1: Republican Senator Susan Collins says she will vote against the confirmation of Acting Attorney General Todd Blanche.
3: The senator from Maine says she's reviewed Blanche's qualifications and testimony before concluding his actions have further eroded the Justice Department's independence. Collins says those concerns are the basis for her decision to oppose his nomination to be the full-time U.S. Attorney General. Blanche's nomination advanced Tuesday after clearing the Senate Judiciary Committee on a party line vote of 12 to 10. I'm Scott Carr.
1: A federal judge has temporarily paused a deadline requiring President Trump to turn over financial documents related to his business empire to the BBC.
4: The documents were requested as part of Trump's defamation lawsuit against the network over its editing of his January 6th speech in a documentary released ahead of the 2024 election. Judge Roy Altman granted Trump's request to delay the release while his legal team seeks to revise the lawsuit.

0: Trump's lawyers argue the changes would remove the need for the BBC to access the confidential financial records, while the BBC continues to deny the documentary was defamatory. I'm at Mattinson.
1: Wall Street closed lower.
2: At the closing bell, the Dow Jones Industrial Average lost 464 points, the S&P 500 fell 13 points, and the NASDAQ dropped 15 points. I'm Sarah Lee Kessler.
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1: Senator Bernie Sanders has declined offering a Wisconsin endorsement, which is drawing attention.
4: Senator Bernie Sanders says he does not expect to endorse Democratic Socialist candidate Francesca Hong in Wisconsin's governor's race, explaining he isn't familiar enough with the contest and rarely gets involved in gubernatorial campaigns. The decision prompted criticism and speculation from political commentators across the ideological spectrum. Hong remains the leading contender in next week's Democratic primary, with the winner expected to face Republican Congressman Tom Tiffany in November. Ron Warner, USA Radio News.
1: Texas Governor Greg Abbott defends his decision to press pause on the construction of new data centers in Texas.
5: He says developers were ordered by the legislature to report how much power they're using and their future power plans.
6: And less than 10% of them provided that data.
5: He says the operator of the state's power grid was basically forecasting in the dark, and that, he fears, could lead to instability. John Summers, USA Radio News.
1: The CDC is tracking a drug-resistant fungal outbreak with Candida auris cases reported in 23 states. The yeast infection can cause bloodstream, wound, and ear infections. Michigan and Texas have both reported hundreds of cases this year. Health officials are warning of serious complications.
2: At the closing bell, the Dow Jones Industrial Average lost 464 points, the S&P 500 fell 13 points, and the NASDAQ dropped 15 points. I'm Sarah Lee Kessler.
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9: For Sheboygan, Indian River, and the Straits of Mackinac, overnight mostly clear, low 60. Mostly sunny Friday, high 85. Sunny Saturday, high 79. That's your forecast. I'm Tim O'Brien.
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0: 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First, Steve Windham of Outdoor Mentors with a wrap-up of the big golf outing. Then Paul Perrone from VersaSkins and Keel Jorgensen of Woods and Water News. In our second hour, Rich Krizan of Killer Food Plots, plus this week's Ask Avery segment. And in hour number three, we're talking casting for King Salmon in the Rivers with Tim Roller.
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But this time, only two of us moves on. 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
1: USA Radio News, I'm Anthony Lucero. Iran says they are nearing an agreement with Oman to secure commercial shipping through the Strait of Hormuz. The reported deal would divide oversight of the waterway between Iran and Oman with possible shared transit fees. Critics say the plan could give Iran greater influence over that strategic shipping route. President Trump is slamming Michigan's Democratic nominee for U.S. Senate.
2: In a speech in Las Vegas Wednesday, Trump claimed Abdul El-Sayed hates Jewish people and hates Israel.
3: Abdul El-Sayed, lovely gentleman, he's a man of hate. And now he's going around saying, no, I love everybody, I love, he doesn't love everybody. Put him in office, you're going to find out what he loves.
2: He went on to predict that El-Sayed will lose the November election. The progressive Democrat defeated establishment-backed Congresswoman Haley Stevens in Tuesday's closely watched contest. In the midterms, El-Sayed will face Republican Mike Rogers, who has Trump's backing. I'm Mark Mayfield.
1: Democratic Senator Richard Blumenthal says Dr. Anthony Fauci had the right to invoke the Fifth Amendment during questioning over his handling of the COVID-19 pandemic.
4: It is a disgrace to the Constitution to hold somebody in contempt simply for properly exercising a constitutional right, namely the right against self-incrimination, when the chairman of a committee says his objective in the proceeding

0: is to put that person behind bars.
1: A Senate committee voted to hold Fauci in contempt of Congress after he declined to answer any questions. Senate Republicans are pushing an immigration detention bill.
2: Senate Republicans are backing legislation that would expand federal authority to detain certain immigrants awaiting deportation, even when their home countries refuse to accept their return. Supporters say the bill would close a legal loophole they believe poses a public safety concern. Critics are expected to argue the proposal raises questions about prolonged detention and due process. The measure has been introduced in the Senate, but not yet received a vote. Ron Warner, USA Radio News.
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1: ATF agents were involved in a double fatal shooting during an operation in Nashville. Police say the agent was shot and returned fire, killing one. Later, agents shot another person who was pointing a gun. The Tennessee Bureau of Investigations is leading that investigation. Chicago State University is preparing for their first ever football game.
5: Cougars head coach Bobby Rome says he wants to expand his recruiting efforts.
6: Guys, we're trying to take this thing nationwide, man. We don't want to just stay here on the south side. We want to take this thing as far as it'll go. We're big dreamers here.
5: CSU, which is a Division I program, plays in the football championship subdivision. The Cougars are scheduled to hit the gridiron their first game against Roosevelt University August 29th at SeatGeek Stadium in the southwest suburb of Ridgeview. John Summers, USA Radio News.
1: A South Jersey mother says her 9-year-old son was over 2.5 hours late Thursday for his final day of summer school classes because he was left sleeping on the school bus.
7: The mom tells 6ABC in Philadelphia that her son woke up alone on the school bus parked in a Gloucester Township district bus yard and managed to open the door and walk around that lot until a district worker found him. The mother, Wanda Chandler, says the district, meanwhile, called her over 2 hours later to say her 9-year-old had not shown up for summer school. He eventually did get to Union Valley Elementary in Blackwood. The worker who found the boy called around and got him there late for his last day of classes. No comment from the Gloucester Township Public School District, which runs its own busing. I'm Levon Putney.
1: And I'm Anthony Lucero, USA Radio News.
8: 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I just want to warn you, traffic is tough out there.
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13: For Sheboygan, Indian River, and the Straits of Mackinac, overnight mostly clear, low 60. Mostly sunny Friday, high 85. Sunny Saturday, high 79. That's your forecast. I'm Tim O'Brien.
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He said. I said, well, I didn't know. He said, I turned 65 about 11 months ago. I was sitting

said, women think about themselves when menfolk ain't around. 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He said, I tried it all.

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1: USA Radio News, I'm Anthony Lucero. Iran's nuclear standoff escalates amid ongoing talks.
2: A new exchange between Iran and Israel is raising tensions over Tehran's nuclear program. Iran's Revolutionary Guard commander says the country will continue pursuing nuclear weapons as long as the U.S. and Israel have them. Analysts are urging the Trump administration to keep Iran's nuclear program central to the negotiations, warning Tehran could use the talks over the Strait of Hormuz to delay addressing its nuclear activities. Ron Warner, USA Radio News.
1: A Senate committee led by Kentucky Republican Rand Paul has voted to hold Dr. Anthony Fauci in contempt of Congress.
3: Despite Dr. Fauci invoking the Fifth Amendment 111 times, Senator Paul argues those protections don't apply because Fauci received a sweeping pardon from President Biden. Fauci's lawyers called the vote a partisan stunt, noting the federal pardon doesn't shield him from potential state-level charges. But the senator says what Fauci is being charged with now has nothing to do with what's covered under the pardon.
4: Well, there's going to be a legal question for judges, and there is some precedent going back to the Supreme Court saying that if you've been granted immunity, that you have to agree to testify. You can't get a pardon and then plead the Fifth, that they're inconsistent with each other.
3: The committee passed the resolution along party lines and plans to bypass the full Senate and send the criminal referral directly to the Justice Department for potential prosecution. I'm John Shannon.
1: The Department of Justice yesterday announced criminal charges against five alleged high-ranking members of the Jalisco New Generation Cartel.
5: We're also announcing today with the State Department more than 100 million dollars in rewards for information leading to the arrest of not only the five that were just unsealed today, but three indicted previously.
6: Blanche says those indicted include relatives and associates of former cartel leader Nemesio Oseguera, known as El Mancho, killed in a Mexican military raid in February. The five suspects are not in U.S. custody and have not appeared in court. John Summers, USA Radio News.
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1: Ohio.

0: Governor Mike DeWine is speaking up to defend the owners of a Beaver Creek convenience store who have been sued by Texas-based travel center chain Buc-ee's.
1: The corporation has filed the suit against Beaver's Mini Mart, claiming trademark infringement over a cartoon beaver used on the store's sign. DeWine addressed the issue while visiting the Ohio State Fair, calling the lawsuit ridiculous and saying it should be dismissed. Beaver's Mini Mart has been open for more than 20 years. Buc-ee's opened its first Ohio location in Huber Heights back in April. I'm Monica Nelson.
0: A suspect accused of starting one of the major wildfires near Spokane, Washington, appeared in court as bond was set at $2 million. Aaron Farinacci was arrested by SWAT after a witness reported suspicious activity near the Old Trails fire.
2: I'm going to set an arraignment for August 6th at 3 p.m. for Mr. Farinacci.
0: Officials say the three fires are now 13% contained. Researchers at the University of California, San Diego have developed a new wearable device that can tell you your blood alcohol level.
3: The researchers were trying to create a ring to track metabolic health. What they came up with is a prototype ring that can actually detect blood sugar and alcohol levels. They say tiny sensors inside the ring read chemical markers in the body and send that data to a phone app. Along with alcohol, it can track glucose, ketones, vitamin C, uric acid, and lactate, but results are about 15 to 30 minutes longer than a direct blood test. I'm Bree Tennis.
0: And I'm Anthony Lucero, USA Radio News.
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6: For Sheboygan, Indian River, and the Straits of Mackinac, overnight mostly clear, low 60. Mostly sunny Friday, high 85. Sunny Saturday, high 79. That's your forecast. I'm Tim O'Brien.
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1: USA Radio News. I'm John Summers. President Trump signed new executive orders yesterday to restrict birthright citizenship and ban birth tourism. Speaking from the Oval Office, Trump said the 14th Amendment applies to children of slaves, a long outdated notion. The order restricts birthright citizenship involving children of foreign diplomatic staff, children of people classified as alien enemies, and children born in U.S. territories. The other order bans citizenship to children born of mothers who enter the U.S. for the sole purpose of having a child here. Both orders will no doubt be challenged after the Supreme Court already struck down Trump's attempt to end automatic birthright citizenship to help children of non-citizens. Firefighters battling three destructive ignitions in the Spokane, Washington area say they're making steady progress, aided by cooler weather. Morgan Chesky reports the flames are up to 13% contained.
2: It's more or less a race to contain for two key reasons. The National Weather Service says the next 2 days in this area could bring temperatures approaching 100 degrees, and on Saturday there could be a return of some gusty winds. Those two factors combined could change the face of this firefight.
1: The blazes forced more than 65,000 people to evacuate their homes over the past few days, with more than 10,000 acres scorched, destroying over 800 homes and other structures. A Senate committee voted Thursday to hold Dr. Anthony Fauci in contempt of Congress after he invoked the Fifth Amendment 111 times last week. The Department

0: Department of Justice can move to consider charging Fauci with a crime. The UN condemned the deadliest Russian strikes on Kyiv this year. The overnight attacks killed 17 people and damaged civilian infrastructure as UN officials warn of escalating airstrikes and call for an immediate ceasefire in Ukraine. From America's News Network, USA Radio News.
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0: President Trump urged donors to support Vice President J.D. Vance in the 2028 presidential election. The Washington Post reports about 2 weeks ago, he told donors in the Oval Office, at the end of the day, we need to elect J.D. Trump has not publicly thrown his support behind one candidate for 2028. The Washington Post report also said other sources cautioned they're not convinced Trump has chosen Vance as his preferred candidate and he could still change his mind. A federal judge temporarily paused a deadline requiring President Trump to turn over financial documents related to his business empire to the BBC.
2: The documents were requested as part of Trump's defamation lawsuit against the network over its editing of his January 6th speech in a documentary released ahead of the 2024 election. Judge Roy Altman granted Trump's request to delay the release while his legal team seeks to revise the lawsuit. Trump's lawyers argue the changes would remove the need for the BBC to access the confidential financial records. I'm Matt Mattinson.
0: A San Bernardino County, California Sheriff's Department detective is recovering after he shot in the Antelope Valley. Los Angeles County Sheriff Robert Luna says his deputies rushed to provide aid.
3: The suspect sounds like he was armed, dangerous, and he was willing to shoot it out with the police. That's a very dangerous individual, in my opinion.
0: Authorities say the detective's in stable condition. The suspect is dead. I'm John Summers, USA Radio News.
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2: For Sheboygan, Indian River, and the Straits of Mackinac, a fair amount of sunshine today, highs into the low 80s this afternoon. Becoming cloudy tonight, a low of 63 overnight. For the weekend, mainly sunny tomorrow, some scattered showers possible, upper 70s on Saturday.
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1: 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Second hand from a dealer in Atlanta, I rode up with Daddy when he went there to get her.

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1: The Michigan News Network.
2: I'm Ryan Racker. The Detroit Lions and star running back Jahmyr Gibbs have reportedly agreed on a three-year extension worth up to nearly $76 million agreement with over $51 million guaranteed. That would make him the highest-paid running back in NFL history. Go ahead, enjoy your salad.
3: The Michigan Health Department is updating their guidelines and giving the all-clear for everyone to start eating lettuce and greens again after weeks of testing for cyclospora. Officials say the majority of cases of the stomach parasite contracted in Michigan happened in late June and early July, with a number of new cases on the decline. The latest daily update shows 12,485 cases, with now 279 hospitalizations. That comes after an early announcement that two people with severe underlying health conditions died after getting the illness. Jeremy Jenkins, Michigan News Network.
2: And deadly crashes on the decline.
4: Michigan State Police say deadly crashes decreased 3% last year, with 1,065 reported in 2025. Deadly crashes involving distracted driving were down 32%. Drug-involved deadly crashes saw a 23% decline. Other areas of progress, alcohol-involved deadly crashes dropped 14%, and deadly crashes involving motorcycles decreased 10%. There was an increase in bicyclist-involved deaths, which rose 21%, and pedestrian deaths were up 18%. Luke Sloan for the Michigan News Network.
2: And three Detroit men have been convicted in the fatal shooting of a six-year-old boy. Prosecutors say Deontay Cherry, Demontrell Wilson, and Terrence Blue opened fire from a vehicle into a group of people on Detroit's east side just over a year ago. Stray bullets ripped through a nearby home. That's where six-year-old Riley Love was playing. He was hit and killed instantly. Wilson and Blue scheduled for September sentencing. Cherry's sentenced last month to 20 to 40 years in prison. I'm Ryan Racker for the Michigan News Network.
5: 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And now the eldest daughter, who looks to be...

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3: For Sheboygan, Indian River, and the Straits of Mackinac, a fair amount of sunshine today, highs into the low 80s this afternoon. Becoming cloudy tonight, a low of 63 overnight. For the weekend, mainly sunny tomorrow, some scattered showers possible, upper 70s on Saturday.
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2: USA Radio News. I'm John Summers. Senate Republicans pushed a new immigration detention bill.
3: Even when their home countries refused to accept their return. Supporters say the bill would close a legal loophole they believe poses a public safety concern. Critics are expected to argue the proposal raises questions about prolonged detention and due process. The measure has been introduced in the Senate, but not yet received a vote. Ron Warner, USA Radio News.
2: The CIA set up a new task force focused on Cuba, placing pressure on the regime to make major economic, political, and leadership changes. Cuba expert Dr. Andy Gomez says the goal is to drive a divide within the Cuban military.
4: To see if there's a group of generals below the inner circle that are willing to take over.
2: Cuba condemns the move, calling it another attempt by Washington to interfere in its internal affairs. Iran and Oman are said to be close to an agreement on shipping in the Strait of Hormuz. Nick Harper reports it comes as President Trump says a lot of progress has been made in reopening the vital waterway.
5: What Iran seems to be saying and what the Trump administration seems to be saying are still at odds. In terms of the Iranian-Omani agreement, this is all about creating a security mechanism that would regulate which commercial vessels can pass through the Strait of Hormuz.
2: Iran says the U.S. is ready to return to commitments, but denies talks have been taking place. Iran's deputy foreign minister made those comments Wednesday without much explanation. A federal judge confirmed Haitian migrants in the U.S. have lost their temporary protected status. This follows a Supreme Court ruling allowing the Trump administration to end the program. That decision affects more than 300,000 Haitians protected from deportation, which was granted after the 2010 earthquake in Haiti. From America's News Network, USA Radio News.
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2: It's a big win for Republicans in the Volunteer State. Senator Marsha Blackburn's the projected winner in the Republican primary for Tennessee governor. She defeated Congressman John Rose and State Representative Monty Fritz. All were running to replace term-limited Republican Governor Bill Lee. The man arrested ahead of President Trump's visit to the Los Angeles area is identified as a Marine veteran. It's a sign of the times for the marijuana industry.
9: Downey resident Janine John Taylor was arrested on Sunday near the Trump National Golf Club in Rancho Palos Verdes. That was 2 days before Trump spoke at an RNC fundraiser at the golf course. Taylor is facing both state and federal charges for possession of an unregistered short-barreled rifle. Taylor was a U.S. Marine who was deployed to Iraq in 2008 and Afghanistan in 2010 and worked as a warehouse clerk. He was a corporal in the Marines, serving from 2008 to 2016. He was also a security guard who was licensed to carry guns, but those licenses were recently canceled. I'm Daniel Martindale.
2: The Eagles extended their residency at the Sphere in Las Vegas. In a post on Instagram, the band said four additional shows are added due to overwhelming demand. January 15th, 16th, 22nd, and 23rd. The Eagles have booked 72 shows at the Sphere since 2024, making their residency the longest in the venue's history. I'm John Summers, USA Radio News.
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1: 604 WCBY News. I'm Mike Grisdale. Fair amount of sunshine today, highs in the low 80s this afternoon. Complete weekend forecast coming up. Current conditions in the Straits area. Clear skies, 61 at the Pelston Airport, 63 Indian River, 63 Wolverine, some clouds and 63 in Gaylord. Clear, 66 on Mackinac Island, 64 Mackinac City, 64 St. Ignace, clear and 64 in Sheboygan. Michigan Attorney General Dana Nessel has found that Antrim County Clerk Victoria Bishop and her husband did not violate the law when he used her office computer to watch a meeting. After an investigation, Nessel's office says that no attempts were made to enter the qualified voter file or the sensitive information on her computer. The Attorney General characterized the incident as a failure of policy that did not meet the threshold for criminal charges. The Roberts Lake community is hosting Honoring Heroes, Preserving a Legacy, Saturday, as a way to honor the service and sacrifice of two local World War II heroes. The day's celebration gets underway 9 a.m. tomorrow, with a full colors military service set for 9:15, followed by guest speakers, an update on Roberts Lake restoration efforts, a children's fishing contest, and a community potluck. According to event organizers, Roberts Lake and neighboring Cochrane Lake in Sheboygan County stand as living memorials to Sergeant Edward Roberts and Private Clifton Cochran. Tomorrow's event will also recognize the collaborative efforts of the Save Roberts Lake Citizens Group, Sheboygan County Board of Commissioners, Sheboygan County Road Commission, the DNR, the Michigan Department of Environment, Great Lakes, and Energy, other engineers, contractors, and conservation partners who have worked together to develop a solution that both protects local fish and wildlife and preserves the historic character of Roberts Lake. The public is invited. There's more information on the Save Roberts and Cochrane Lakes Facebook page. Meanwhile, the DNR and Michigan State University are using remote cameras to estimate the UP's gray wolf population year-round for the first time, giving researchers a more complete picture of how wolf numbers change throughout the year. The DNR said the camera survey produced an estimate of just under 800 wolves in February and March of last year, closely matching the agency's traditional winter track survey. Unlike the track survey, which provides a minimum winter population estimate, the camera system tracks seasonal changes. Monthly estimates range from 525 wolves in March to more than 1,100 wolves last October. The researchers have deployed cameras across the UP, collecting more than 2 million images of wolves and other wildlife. The DNR says the technology is less dependent on weather than snow tracking and could help reduce long-term monitoring costs. It is going to be another busy summer weekend. 71st Elk Rapids Harbor Days today and tomorrow. Boyne City Pirate Festival continues through Saturday. 32nd Mackinac Rendezvous and 18th Century Trade Show is happening this weekend in Mackinac City, along with the Ironworkers Festival. Today is the Les Chenaux Car Show in Cedarville, followed by the 48th Wooden Boat Show Saturday in Hessel. 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Charlevoix Waterfront Art Fair tomorrow. Little Traverse Bands of Odawa Indians 33rd Homecoming Powwow Saturday and Sunday in Harbor Springs. 6th Annual Mackinac Island Swim is set for Sunday morning. And the Sheboygan County Fair opens Saturday with the Bump and Run Pursuit. The carnival rides at the fair will open.

0: 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In sports, Tigers wrapped up their series at Seattle yesterday. Let's get the recap this morning from the Detroit Tigers Radio Network.
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3: Hi, this is Dan Dickerson. The Tigers take 2 out of 3 from the Mariners in Seattle with another lopsided shutout. 8-0 in game one, 11-0 in the rubber game of this 3-game series. This game was all about the first inning. Bryce Miller on the mound for the Seattle Mariners. He's been pitching great in his 12 starts this year. He had not given up a run in 25 career innings facing the Tigers in the regular season, and the Tigers jumped out to a 3-0 lead. 5 batters in, and that really set the tone for this game. McGonigal started the game with a walk. Dylan Dingler hit a 2-run home run. He hit one in each of the 3 games here in Seattle to give the Tigers a 2-0 lead. Riley Green doubled down the right field line. Cole Keith doubled down the right field line. The back-to-back doubles made it 3-0. Dingler drove in another run in the second. Framber Valdez took those 4 early runs and ran with them. 7 shutout innings, no runs on 5 hits, 2 walks, 5 strikeouts, never in any trouble. And then the Tigers just kept adding on runs late. Kevin McGonigal with a 2-run home run made it 6-0 in the 7th inning. Victor Robles took the mound, a position player, and he gave up 3 more runs in the 9th. 11 runs on 16 hits for the Tigers. Valdez gets his 6th win of the year for the Tigers. Tigers improved to 56-59 with the win. Now go on to San Francisco for 3 against the struggling San Francisco Giants. Kenner Montero gets a start for the Tigers in game 1. It's a 10-15 start. We're on the air at 9:50 on the Detroit Tigers Radio Network.
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0: For Sheboygan, Indian River, and the Straits of Mackinac, a fair amount of sunshine today, highs into the low 80s this afternoon. Becoming cloudy tonight, a low of 63 overnight. For the weekend, mainly sunny tomorrow, some scattered showers possible, upper 70s on Saturday.
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1: Some say love, it is a river, and that it drowns the tender reed. And some say love, it's like a razor, and that it leaves

big country gold. Mike Grisdale to help start our Friday here in the Straits area. Fair amount of sunshine expected today. Clouds moving in later in the afternoon. Highs today reaching the low 80s. Complete weekend forecast coming up. We'll have updates from the Michigan News Network later this hour and USA Radio News at the top of the hour. Mackinac State Historic Parks will host a series of special events at Old Mackinac Point Lighthouse and Colonial Michilimackinac this weekend. It begins today with National Lighthouse Day. Then, Saturday and Sunday, the focus shifts to Colonial Michilimackinac for an exploration of life in the 1770s. The programs are part of the ongoing America 250 celebration at historic sites in Mackinac City. Some fun for the youngsters tomorrow in Washington Park. Sheboygan Area Public Library's Foam Party begins 1 p.m. Saturday. It's free and open to all. The Foam Party also marks the end of the library's summer reading challenge, so participants are encouraged to make sure their reports are into the library by 5 o'clock today to receive prizes. For more information on the Foam Party Saturday, visit SheboyganLibrary.org. Tonight's Mega Millions jackpot is $70 million, Saturday's Powerball worth $856 million. Tonight at the Sheboygan Opera House, it's Marrakesh Express. That is the musical tribute to Crosby, Stills, Nash & Young. Showtime is 7:30. Tickets still available at theoperahouse.org. Yesterday in Seattle, the Tigers shut out the Mariners 11-0. Detroit had 16 hits, including two-run homers from Dylan Dingler and Kevin McGonigal. Framber Valdez looked strong, picking up his

0: win. Detroit improves to 56-59, now just one game out of a wild card spot. Their road trip continues tonight in San Francisco. Cater Montero starts for Detroit. First pitch at 10:15 p.m. on WCBY. NFL, they played the Hall of Fame game last night. Panthers beat the Cardinals on the final play of the game, 33-30. The Detroit Lions and three-time Pro Bowler Jahmyr Gibbs have agreed to a contract extension that makes him the highest-paid running back in NFL history, a three-year $67.5 million deal with over $51 million guaranteed. Meanwhile, the Lions continue their practices in Allen Park, their first preseason game at Cincinnati, August 13th. In golf, today is the second round of the Wyndham Championship at Greensboro, North Carolina. The 79th Northern Michigan Open this weekend at the Sheboygan Golf and Country Club. NASCAR Cup Series racing continues this weekend, including the Iowa Corn 350 Sunday afternoon. And, believe it or not, high school sports getting ready for the fall. Schools open their practices Monday for all sports seasons. We're going to put some birthdays on the radio this morning, birthdays and anniversaries in the 9 o'clock hour. Give us a call. We usually have a busy list for Friday, 231-627-9005.
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0: For Sheboygan, Indian River, and the Straits of Mackinac, a fair amount of sunshine today, highs into the low 80s this afternoon. Becoming cloudy tonight, a low of 63 overnight. For the weekend, mainly sunny tomorrow, some scattered showers possible, upper 70s on Saturday.
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2: I'm Beth Fisher. A flight on the way to Detroit had to be evacuated because of a bomb threat. A Frontier Airlines headed to Detroit from Houston was delayed after a passenger made a verbal bomb threat while the plane was preparing to push away from the gate at George Bush Intercontinental Airport. As a precaution, passengers were removed while local and federal law enforcement agencies conducted a security sweep. Nothing was found on the plane. Authorities are still investigating. No additional details about the passenger involved or possible charges were released. A search resumes this morning for three people who are missing since they went tubing on the Muskegon River Tuesday. Police say two inflatable tubes and footprints were found Thursday. Footprints they believe belong to 28-year-olds Jasmine Hawk, Sarah Vita, and Vita's 9-year-old son, Caden Kowalczyk. The search began after one woman's father found her vehicle's window broken. A former mid-Michigan warden with 27 years on the job says he was punished for speaking up.
3: John Christensen served as the warden for the St. Louis prison in Gratiot County for the past few years, and he requested help. Their answer? Moving him to a desk job in Lansing.
4: That reassignment came just hours after he sent a communication to the upper administration in the Department of Corrections stating that he believed the conditions there were going to lead to someone getting killed, and he said he didn't want to be a part of that, and he was requesting assistance.
3: Byron Osborne, president of the Michigan Corrections Organization, said that workers are on a year-by-year contract, meaning that when Christensen's agreement expires in November, he feels he'll lose his job because of speaking up. As for that prison, Osborne says concerns are warranted. There were several incidents at the facility in just a few weeks span in early July, ranging from prisoners assaulting guards, starting fires, and multiple lockdowns due to staffing issues. Ryan Recker for the Michigan News Network.
2: 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I'm Beth Fisher for the Michigan News Network.
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0: Ladies and gentlemen, Mary Chapin Carpenter, TGIF, Mike Grisdale, 7 o'clock, a busy weekend ahead. Later this month, another event, the Northland Players Summer Production of Steel Magnolias. 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A few clouds, but becoming sunny for most of the day. Highs reaching the low 80s. And currently we do have a clear sky, 64 in Sheboygan.
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3: USA Radio News, I'm John Summers. President Trump signed new executive orders to restrict birthright citizenship and ban birth tourism. Speaking from the Oval Office Thursday, Trump said the 14th Amendment applies to children of slaves, and that notion is long outdated.
4: Wealthy people are building businesses around birthright citizenship. That's not the way it was supposed to work. It's a disgrace. They're buying their way in, and we're not going to let it happen.
3: The order restricts birthright citizenship involving children of foreign diplomatic staff, children of people classified as alien enemies, and children born in U.S. territories. The other order bans citizenship to children born of mothers who entered the U.S. for the sole purpose of having a child here. The suspect accused of starting the Old Trails fire in Spokane, Washington, planned it 2 weeks in advance. Court documents show Aaron Farinacci told detectives he researched high wind and low humidity. He placed a time delay device near a fence to start the blaze. He also admitted to igniting at least 25 other fires near his apartment complex. The Old Trails fire destroyed at least 695 structures. The investigations into the causes of the two other infernos are ongoing. A Senate committee led by Kentucky Republican Rand Paul voted to hold Dr. Anthony Fauci in contempt of Congress.
5: Despite Dr. Fauci invoking the Fifth Amendment 111 times, Senator Paul argues those protections don't apply because Fauci received a sweeping pardon from President Biden. Fauci's lawyers called the vote a partisan stunt, noting the federal pardon doesn't shield him from potential state-level charges. But the senator says what Fauci is being charged with now has nothing to do with what's covered under the pardon. I'm John Shannon.
3: NBC News projects Senator Marsha Blackburn wins the Republican primary for Tennessee governor. From America's News Network, USA Radio News.
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3: NBC News projects Senator Marsha Blackburn wins the Republican primary for Tennessee governor. In a speech following her victory, Blackburn outlined her priorities for Tennessee.
7: We need safe communities. You want to make certain we support law enforcement, that we're cracking down on crime, that we're treating criminals like criminals, and law enforcement like the heroes that they are.
3: She defeated Congressman John Rose and State Representative Monty Fritz. All were running to replace term-limited Republican Governor Bill Lee. Meanwhile, Jerry Green's projected to win the Democratic primary for governor. Both of Ohio's U.S. senators called for an embattled congressman to resign.
8: Ohio Senator John Husted said Thursday on X that Representative Max Miller of the Cleveland area should resign from Congress, saying the allegations of domestic violence of which

0: Mueller is accused of committing regarding his ex-wife and their daughter should be dealt with in private, not in the House Ethics Committee, not in a re-election campaign. Houston is joining Ohio's other senator, Bernie Moreno, in calling for Mueller to resign. Moreno is Mueller's former father-in-law. I'm Tom Moore.
1: Canada is taking a tougher stance as a trade deadline with the U.S. approaches. Canadian officials say they're prepared to defend their interest if a new agreement is not reached. Talks continue over tariffs, trade rules, and the future of the two countries' economic relationship. I'm John Summers, USA Radio News.
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4: Fair amount of sunshine today. Highs into the low 80s this afternoon. Complete weekend forecast coming up. Now, WCBY News. I'm Mike Grisdale. Michigan Attorney General Dana Nessel has found that Antrim County Clerk Victoria Bishop and her husband did not violate the law when he used her office computer to watch a meeting. After an investigation, Nessel's office says no attempts were made to enter the qualified voter file or other sensitive information on her computer. The Attorney General characterized the incident as a failure of policy that did not meet the threshold for criminal charges. The DNR and Michigan State University are using remote cameras to estimate the Upper Peninsula's gray wolf population year-round for the first time, giving researchers a more complete picture of how wolf numbers change throughout the year. Researchers have deployed over 1,300 cameras across the UP, collecting more than 2 million images of wolves and other wildlife. DNR says the technology is less dependent on weather than snow tracking and could help reduce long-term monitoring costs. In southern Sheboygan County, the Roberts Lake community is hosting Honoring Heroes, Preserving a Legacy. That program Saturday morning as a way to honor the service and sacrifice of two local World War II heroes. Tomorrow's celebration gets underway just after 9 a.m. There will be full-color military service, followed by guest speakers, an update on Roberts Lake restoration efforts, and a children's fishing contest and community potluck. The public is invited to attend. For more information, visit the Save Roberts and Cochrane Lakes Facebook page. The 6th annual Mackinac Island Swim is this weekend. Participants will take to the water Sunday morning. They'll start right around 7:30 a.m. near Grand Hotel and finish at Mission Point Resort. Participants will swim 8.2 miles around the Great Turtle. 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For more information on the Mackinac Island Swim, go to swimaroundmac.com. Another busy summer weekend. 71st Elk Rapids Harbor Days today and tomorrow. Boyne City Pirate Festival continues through Saturday. 32nd Mackinac Rendezvous and 18th Century Trade Show is happening this weekend in Mackinac City, along with the Ironworkers Festival. 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
1: For Sheboygan, Indian River, and the Straits of Mackinac, a fair amount of sunshine today, highs into the low 80s this afternoon. Becoming cloudy tonight, a low of 63 overnight. For the weekend, mainly sunny tomorrow, some scattered showers possible, upper 70s on Saturday.
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big country goal. Mike Grisdale to help start our Friday here in the Straits area. Fair amount of sunshine expected today. Clouds moving in later in the afternoon. Highs today reaching the low 80s. Complete weekend forecast coming up. We'll have updates from the Michigan News Network later this hour and USA Radio News at the top of the hour. Mackinac State Historic Parks will host a series of special events at Old Mackinac Point Lighthouse and Colonial Michilimackinac this weekend. It begins today with National Lighthouse Day. Then, Saturday and Sunday, the focus shifts to Colonial Michilimackinac for an exploration of life in the 1770s. The programs are part of the ongoing America 250 celebration at historic sites in Mackinac City. Some fun for the youngsters tomorrow in Washington Park. Sheboygan Area Public Library's Foam Party begins 1 p.m. Saturday. 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The Foam Party also marks the end of the library's summer reading challenge, so participants are encouraged to make sure their reports are into the library by 5 o'clock today to receive prizes. For more information on the Foam Party Saturday, visit SheboyganLibrary.org. Tonight's Mega Millions jackpot is $70 million. 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Tonight at the Sheboygan Opera House, it's Marrakesh Express. That is the musical tribute to Crosby, Stills, Nash & Young. Showtime is 7:30. Tickets still available at theoperahouse.org. Yesterday in Seattle, the Tigers shut out the Mariners 11-0. Detroit had 16 hits, including two-run homers from Dylan Dingler.

0: and Kevin McGonigal. Framber Valdez looks strong, picking up his sixth win. Detroit improves to 56-59, now just one game out of a wildcard spot. Their road trip continues tonight in San Francisco. Cater Montero starts for Detroit, first pitch at 10:15 p.m. on WCBY. NFL, they played the Hall of Fame game last night. Panthers beat the Cardinals on the final play of the game, 33-30. The Detroit Lions and three-time Pro Bowler Jahmyr Gibbs have agreed to a contract extension that makes him the highest-paid running back in NFL history, a three-year $67.5 million deal with over $51 million guaranteed. Meanwhile, the Lions continue their practices in Allen Park, their first preseason game at Cincinnati August 13th. In golf, today is the second round of the Wyndham Championship at Greensboro, North Carolina. The 79th Northern Michigan Open this weekend at the Sheboygan Golf and Country Club. NASCAR Cup Series racing continues this weekend, including the Iowa Corn 350 Sunday afternoon. And, believe it or not, high school sports getting ready for the fall. Schools open their practices Monday for all sports seasons. We're going to put some birthdays on the radio this morning, birthdays and anniversaries in the 9 o'clock hour. Give us a call. We usually have a busy list for Friday, 231-627-9005.
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0: For Sheboygan, Indian River, and the Straits of Mackinac, a fair amount of sunshine today, highs into the low 80s this afternoon. Becoming cloudy tonight, a low of 63 overnight. For the weekend, mainly sunny tomorrow, some scattered showers possible, upper 70s on Saturday.
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2: I'm Beth Fisher. It was a scary night for passengers aboard a flight to Detroit. A bomb threat was made aboard a Frontier Airlines flight heading to Detroit Metro Airport yesterday. The Frontier flight was preparing to push away from the gate at George Bush Intercontinental Airport in Houston when officials say a passenger made the threat. The plane was evacuated. Law enforcement did a sweep and nothing was found. It's not clear why the passenger made the threat. Authorities are still investigating. A search will resume this morning for three people who've been missing since they went tubing on the Muskegon River on Tuesday. Police say two inflatable tubes and footprints were found Thursday. Footprints they believe belong to 28-year-olds Jasmine Hawk, Sarah Vita, and Vita's 9-year-old son, Caden Kowalczyk. The search began after the father of one of the women found her vehicle with one of the windows smashed out. A crowbar was on the seat. Grand Rapids police are investigating a shooting. They say one person was killed and one's in critical condition after they were found in a vehicle at about 9 o'clock last night. It's not yet known what led up to the shooting. Michigan health officials are now saying residents can start eating lettuce and salad greens.
3: The updated guidelines come as new cases and hospitalizations caused by cyclosporiasis begin to decline in the state. Health officials now report 279 people are hospitalized as a result of the parasitic stomach illness. That's almost 90 new hospitalizations in the past week. The total number of cases now stands at 12,485. Officials say two people with significant underlying health conditions have died, adding death from cyclosporiasis is rare in the United States. Both of them became sick before Taylor Farms in mid-July issued its voluntary recall of all iceberg lettuce grown in central Mexico. Jeremy Jenkins, Michigan News Network.
2: Tonight's Mega Millions jackpot is $70 million. I'm Beth Fisher for the Michigan News Network.
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6: For Sheboygan, Indian River, and the Straits of Mackinac, a fair amount of sunshine today, highs into the low 80s this afternoon. Becoming cloudy tonight, a low of 63 overnight. For the weekend, mainly sunny tomorrow, some scattered showers possible, upper 70s on Saturday.
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0: Hi, this is Mike Avery, and here's what's coming up this week on Outdoor Magazine. First, Steve Windham of Outdoor Mentors with a wrap-up of the big golf outing. Then Paul Perrone from First of Skins and Keel Jorgensen of Woods and Water News. In our second hour, Rich Krizan of Killer Food Plots, plus this week's Ask Avery segment. And in hour number three, we're talking casting for King Salmon in the Rivers with Tim Roller.
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0: Washington area say they're making steady progress, aided by cooler weather. Morgan Chesky reports the flames are up to 13% contained.
1: It's more or less a race to contain for two key reasons. The National Weather Service says the next 2 days in this area could bring temperatures approaching 100 degrees. And on Saturday, there could be a return of some gusty winds. Those two factors combined could change the face of this firefight.
0: The blazes forced more than 65,000 people to evacuate their homes over the past few days, with more than 10,000 acres scorched, destroying over 800 homes and other structures. President Trump signed new executive orders yesterday to restrict birthright citizenship and ban birth tourism. Speaking from the Oval Office, Trump said the 14th Amendment applies to children of slaves, a long outdated notion. The order restricts birthright citizenship involving children of foreign diplomatic staff, children of people classified as alien enemies, and children born in U.S. territories. The other order banned citizenship to children born of mothers who entered the U.S. for the sole purpose of having a child here. Both orders will no doubt be challenged after the Supreme Court already struck down Trump's attempt to end automatic birthright citizenship to help children of non-citizens. The UN condemned the deadliest Russian strikes on Kyiv this year. The overnight attacks killed 17 people and damaged civilian infrastructure as UN officials warn of escalating airstrikes and call for an immediate ceasefire in Ukraine. A Senate committee voted Thursday to hold Dr. Anthony Fauci in contempt of Congress after he invoked the Fifth Amendment 111 times last week. The Department of Justice can move to consider charging Fauci with a crime. From America's News Network, USA Radio News.
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0: A federal judge temporarily paused a deadline requiring President Trump to turn over financial documents related to his business empire to the BBC.
3: The documents were requested as part of Trump's defamation lawsuit against the network over its editing of his January 6th speech in a documentary released ahead of the 2024 election. Judge Roy Altman granted Trump's request to delay the release while his legal team seeks to revise the lawsuit. Trump's lawyers argue the changes would remove the need for the BBC to access the confidential financial records. I'm Matt Mattinson.
0: A San Bernardino County, California Sheriff's Department detective is recovering after he shot in the Antelope Valley. Los Angeles County Sheriff Robert Luna says his deputies rushed to provide aid.
4: The suspect sounds like he was armed, dangerous, and he was willing to shoot it out with the police. That's a very dangerous individual, in my opinion.
0: Authorities say the detective's in stable condition. The suspect is dead. President Trump urged donors to support Vice President J.D. Vance in the 2028 presidential election. The Washington Post reports about 2 weeks ago, he told donors in the Oval Office, "At the end of the day, we need to elect J.D. Trump has not publicly thrown his support behind one candidate for 2028. The Washington Post report also said other sources cautioned they're not convinced Trump has chosen Vance as his preferred candidate and he could still change his mind. I'm John Summers, USA Radio News.
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7: Fair amount of sunshine today. Highs into the low 80s this afternoon. complete weekend forecast.

0: Cast coming up. Now, WCBY News. I'm Mike Grisdale. Michigan Attorney General Dana Nessel has found that Antrim County Clerk Victoria Bishop and her husband did not violate the law when he used her office computer to watch a meeting. After an investigation, Nessel's office says no attempts were made to enter the qualified voter file or other sensitive information on her computer. The Attorney General characterized the incident as a failure of policy that did not meet the threshold for criminal charges. The DNR and Michigan State University are using remote cameras to estimate the Upper Peninsula's gray wolf population year-round for the first time, giving researchers a more complete picture of how wolf numbers change throughout the year. Researchers have deployed over 1,300 cameras across the UP, collecting more than 2 million images of wolves and other wildlife. DNR says the technology is less dependent on weather than snow tracking and could help reduce long-term monitoring costs. In southern Sheboygan County, the Roberts Lake community is hosting Honoring Heroes, Preserving a Legacy. That program Saturday morning as a way to honor the service and sacrifice of two local World War II heroes. Tomorrow's celebration gets underway just after 9 a.m. There will be full-color military service, followed by guest speakers, an update on Roberts Lake restoration efforts, and a children's fishing contest and community potluck. The public is invited to attend. For more information, visit the Save Roberts and Cochrane Lakes Facebook page. The 6th annual Mackinac Island Swim is this weekend. Participants will take to the water Sunday morning. They'll start right around 7:30 a.m. near Grand Hotel and finish at Mission Point Resort. Participants will swim 8.2 miles around the Great Turtle. 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Another busy summer weekend. 71st Elk Rapids Harbor Days today and tomorrow. Boyne City Pirate Festival continues through Saturday. 32nd Mackinac Rendezvous, an 18th century trade show, is happening this weekend in Mackinac City, along with the Ironworkers Festival. 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
0: For Sheboygan, Indian River, and the Straits of Mackinac, a fair amount of sunshine today, highs into the low 80s this afternoon. Becoming cloudy tonight, a low of 63 overnight. For the weekend, mainly sunny tomorrow, some scattered showers possible, upper 70s on Saturday.
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big country gold. Mike Grisdale to help start our Friday here in the Straits area. Fair amount of sunshine expected today. Clouds moving in later in the afternoon. Highs today reaching the low 80s. Complete weekend forecast coming up. We'll have updates from the Michigan News Network later this hour and USA Radio News at the top of the hour. Mackinac State Historic Parks will host a series of special events at Old Mackinac Point Lighthouse and Colonial Michilimackinac this weekend. It begins today with National Lighthouse Day. Then, Saturday and Sunday, the focus shifts to Colonial Michilimackinac for an exploration of life in the 1770s. The programs are part of the ongoing America 250 celebration at historic sites in Mackinac City. Some fun for the youngsters tomorrow in Washington Park. Sheboygan Area Public Library's Foam Party begins 1 p.m. Saturday. It's free and open to all. The Foam Party also marks the end of the library's summer reading challenge, so participants are encouraged to make sure their reports are into the library by 5 o'clock today to receive prizes. For more information on the Foam Party Saturday, visit SheboyganLibrary.org. Tonight's Mega Millions jackpot is $70 million. Saturday's Powerball worth $856 million. Tonight at the Sheboygan Opera House, it's Marrakesh Express. That is the musical tribute to Crosby, Stills, Nash & Young. Showtime is 7:30. Tickets still available at theoperahouse.org. Yesterday in Seattle, the Tigers shut out the Mariners 11-0. Detroit had 16 hits, including two-run homers from Dylan Dingler and Kevin McGonigal. Framber Valdez looked strong, picking up his sixth win. Detroit improves to 56-59, now just one game out of a wildcard spot. Their road trip continues tonight in San Francisco. Cater Montero starts for Detroit. First pitch at 10:15 p.m. on WCBY. NFL, they played the Hall of Fame game last night. Panthers beat the Cardinals on the final play of the game, 33-30. The Detroit Lions and three-time Pro Bowler Jahmyr Gibbs have agreed to a contract extension

0: that makes him the highest paid running back in NFL history. A 3-year, $67.5 million deal with over $51 million guaranteed. Meanwhile, the Lions continue their practices in Allen Park, their first preseason game at Cincinnati, August 13th. In golf, today is the second round of the Wyndham Championship at Greensboro, North Carolina. The 79th Northern Michigan Open this weekend at the Sheboygan Golf and Country Club. NASCAR Cup Series racing continues this weekend, including the Iowa Corn 350 Sunday afternoon. And, believe it or not, high school sports getting ready for the fall. Schools open their practices Monday for all sports seasons. We're going to put some birthdays on the radio this morning, birthdays and anniversaries in the 9 o'clock hour. Give us a call. We usually have a busy list for Friday, 231-627-9005.
1: A Better Life with Dr. Sanjay Gupta.
2: So-called superagers, they are an enviable segment of the population. People who are older than 80, whose brains function like someone a fraction of their age. It's true, a lot of these people have genetics on their side, but more and more research is bearing out the idea that people who practice good brain health also slow their cognitive decline. Dr. Richard Isaacson, a pioneer in the Alzheimer's space, told us that, quote, his studies have found lifestyle changes including diet, exercise, reducing stress and optimizing sleep, along with managing vascular risk factors with certain medications, can actually help grow brain areas and also reduce telltale signs of Alzheimer's, such as tau tangles and amyloid plaques. What else helps? Staying social, surrounding yourself with family and friends, and maybe even volunteering for a real sense of purpose. I'm Dr. Sanjay Gupta, helping you live a better life.
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3: This is Mike Avery with today's Outdoor Magazine Minute. Bob Abbott of Dog Tired TV loves to hunt coyotes after dark. He says the animals tend to let their guard down after sunset.
4: They tend to be moving more at night. 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If you're not in a spot where they're at, you hear them howling and you're able to locate closer to them. 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
3: Bob Abbott has taken more than his share of coyotes, but he says not every hunt goes according to plan.
4: 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You're going to do the education.
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1: For Sheboygan, Indian River, and the Straits of Mackinac, a fair amount of sunshine today, highs into the low 80s this afternoon. Becoming cloudy tonight, a low of 63 overnight. For the weekend, mainly sunny tomorrow, some scattered showers possible, upper 70s on Saturday.
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2: I'm Beth Fisher. A search will resume this morning for three people who have been missing since they went tubing on the Muskegon River Tuesday. Police say two inflatable tubes and footprints were found Thursday. Footprints they believe belong to 28-year-olds Jasmine Hawk, Sarah Vita, and Vita's 9-year-old son, Caden Kowalczyk. The search began after the father of one of the women found her vehicle with one of the windows smashed out. You can finally enjoy that salad. The Michigan Health Department updating their guidelines and giving the all clear for everyone to start eating lettuce and greens again after weeks of testing for cyclospora. Officials say the majority of cases of the stomach parasite contracted in Michigan happened in late June and early July, with the number of new cases on the decline. That comes after an earlier announcement that two people with severe underlying health conditions died after getting the illness. A former mid-Michigan public official has admitted to a years-long fraud scheme. Marilyn Harp, the former treasurer of Ionia Township, pled guilty to federal bank fraud charges. Prosecutors say she stole nearly $747,000 in township funds over an 11-year period. He's one of the best players in the NFL, and his team is forking over the money to prove it.
3: Lions running back Jahmyr Gibbs has finally been granted the extension he was looking for. Adam Schefter is reporting a 3-year, $67.5 million deal. Incentives could get him an additional $10 million, but $51.5 million is guaranteed. He's now the highest-paid running back in NFL history, slightly surpassing a deal by Atlanta's Bijan Robinson earlier this week. It fully ends a training camp hold-in for arguably the best player on a Lions team littered with offensive talent. Gibbs did appear at the Lions' latest practice in uniform, but only participated in a walkthrough and on the side. Jeremy Otto, Michigan News Network.
2: 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I'm Beth Fisher for the Michigan News Network.

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2: It was quite a win for the Tigers last night as they dismantled the Mariners 11-0 to win the series. Dylan Dingler continues to prove that he's the best catcher in baseball as he went 3-for-6 with a home run and three RBIs. His first inning two-run homer put Detroit ahead early. It was 4-0 Tigers by the seventh inning before Kevin McGonigal's 12th home run of the year made it 6-0. Detroit scored two more runs in the inning with base knocks from Dingler and Colt Keith. In the ninth, Max Clark had an RBI single. Javi Baez had a two-run base knock as the Tigers cemented the victory. Framber Valdez threw seven scoreless innings with five hits and five strikeouts. Detroit is now 3.5 games out of the division after the White Sox lost yesterday. They're also one game back in the wild card race. Tigers now start a three-game series with the Giants tonight in San Francisco. And the Lions made Jahmyr Gibbs the highest-paid running back in the NFL yesterday, signing him to a three-year, $67.5 million contract. I'm Brendan Shabath for the Michigan News Network.
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6: Black Diamond Broadcasting, Mike Grisdale. Chance to talk about the upcoming summer production by the Northland Players, Steel Magnolias. It's at the Sheboygan Opera House, August 28th, 29th, and 30th. We'll talk about show times and tickets in just a few minutes. But we want to introduce the director and a few of the characters from the summer production. People probably remember the movie.
7: Right.
6: Is this production much different than that?
7: So the production, first of all, the movie is based off of the play itself. And luckily enough, the writer for the play also wrote the screenplay for the movie as well. So, but he did add a lot of extra characters, extra background stories. But this one is mostly focusing on the six ladies of Chicopin Parish down in Louisiana in the 1980s.
6: Hair salon?
7: Oh, yeah. Very much
6: a lot of stuff goes on there, right?
7: Oh, yes.
6: Stuff. A lot of information is shared.
7: Oh, yeah. A lot of information. a lot of gossip and talking back and forth and whatnot. Stuff that men may or may not want to be in there at the same time with them. So,
6: yeah. Now, I don't think the Northland Players has done a summer production in quite a while. What brought it back this year?
7: Yeah, so the Northland Players, we are doing later on in November, we're doing 1776 for the 250th anniversary of the United States. And that show only has two lady roles in it, which that doesn't mean ladies cannot audition for 1776. We'll still put them in men costumes, but we decided that we should give a show just for the ladies, for just them.
6: We're talking with Lawson Mann. He's the director for Steel Magnolias, and you've been involved with Northland Players for a number of productions already.
7: Right, yeah. I've been doing theater since I was in the fourth grade, knee-high choke.

0: grasshopper, as they would say. And so I'm going on 23-24 plus years at this point, which is very fun. And I've been doing shows with the Northland Players since 2023, when the first show was Scrooge for me. So.
1: Sound like you don't have a Northern Michigan accent.
0: No, I'm not. I, as one might say, I'm not from around here. I'm originally from Tennessee. So.
1: But for this production, the cast has to kind of use that Louisiana talk.
0: Yeah, right? Try to use that Louisiana Cajun talk.
1: All right, let's meet some of the cast.
0: Oh, yeah.
1: You want to introduce them and they can take a turn at the microphone?
0: Yeah, so we'll start with Sherilyn.
2: My name is Sherilyn Metternich. My cast part is Truvy Jones. I am the salon owner. Everything kind of happens around the salon. I feel like my character is kind of a little bit of a gossip. She likes to spill the tea a little bit. And for me, my favorite line in the show is going to be one of mine. And it's that there is no such thing as natural beauty.
1: Well, that's a good one for a beauty shop, right?
2: Sure, I think it works.
1: With this cast, what do you like best about working with having six ladies out there on stage?
2: I love that it's a small cast, and we kind of become a little family. You get to really get to know the person in their part and in actual life. So,
1: all right. So people see Steel Magnolias, the movie. Which one do you identify with?
2: So I'm playing the part that Dolly Parton would have played.
1: Ah.
2: Yeah. Yeah.
1: Any problem with the accent?
2: I've been working on it. It's it's hard. And I find that even when I'm working at my regular job, sometimes I slip into that accent a little bit. So.
1: Do you wear some of these costumes in a normal
2: no,
1: day life?
2: No. Today I'm dressed for something else at the Heritage Village. So.
1: All right. Thanks, Sherilyn.
2: Thank you.
0: Next, we have Tegan.
1: Tegan King, what's your character?
3: I play Shelby Eatonton, soon to be Latchery, because she's engaged in the first scene, and then she gets married. And she is, I would say she's a lot like me in personality. She's very outgoing, personable. She wants to kind of, like, take care of everyone, but she's really bad at taking care of herself. Because I think she puts her energy into everyone else and kind of forgets that she has needs too. So.
1: Past productions on stage, have you been involved with Northland Players?
3: So this is my first play with Northland Players, but I'm actually from the Marquette area originally, and I was involved quite a

0: Miss Diane, who's playing one of my favorite characters in the show.
1: Diane Schreier.
2: Diane Schreier. I'm playing Weezer, who is played by Shirley MacLaine, if you know anything about the movie.
1: Okay.
2: I'm the obnoxious one.
1: You're bringing the energy.
2: I'm bringing the energy. The funny thing is in my first play with, in 1992 with Northland Players was Steel Magnolias, and I played Weezer.
1: Wow. This is all flashback.
2: So that's when I started Northland Players. I get to be the loud, obnoxious one that everybody's afraid of. But I have more money than God.
1: Is that your favorite line?
2: No, my favorite line is, "You are a pig from hell."
1: She's working good on the accent, Lawson.
0: Oh, yeah, they are.
1: Some have done it before. So, what do you like best about the cast so far, Diane?
2: It's a nice small cast. We all get along, lots of laughter. In fact, when we start making faces and comments, we break out laughing, which we got to control.
1: So we're looking forward to a chance to see this on stage August 28th, 29th, and 30th at the Opera House. People can get tickets through the box office. It's theoperahouse.org. Remember, you can always call the Opera House, 231-627-5841. The Friday show, August 28th, and the Saturday show, August 29th, are at 7:30. There's a Sunday matinee on the 30th at 2 o'clock. Tickets range $15 to $25. It's $10 for students. Seniors get $5 off on the matinee.
0: Right.
1: Anything else we want to promote about Steel Magnolias?
0: I would say, like Truvy says, laughter through emotion, through tears, is one of the best things. And so just keeping that in mind when you're coming to see the show, there's going to be laughter, there's going to be tears. So in a way, maybe bring your own little Kleenex with you just in case.
1: I want to thank the cast, Northland Players, Steel Magnolias. Break a leg. We look forward to it later this month.
0: Yes. Thank you.
1: Mike Grisdale, Black Diamond Broadcasting. For Sheboygan, Indian River, and the Straits of Mackinac, a fair amount of sunshine today, highs into the low 80s this afternoon. Becoming cloudy tonight, a low of 63 overnight. For the weekend, mainly sunny tomorrow, some scattered showers possible, upper 70s on Saturday.
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1: USA Radio News, I'm John Summers. The CIA set up a new task force focused on Cuba, placing pressure on the regime to make major economic, political, and leadership changes. Cuba expert Dr. Andy Gomez says the goal is to drive a divide within the Cuban military.
2: To see if there's a group of generals below the inner circle that are willing to take over.
1: Cuba condemns the move, calling it another attempt by Washington to interfere in its internal affairs. Iran and Oman are said to be close to an agreement on shipping in the Strait of Hormuz. Nick Harper reports it comes as President Trump says a lot of progress has been made in reopening the vital waterway.
3: What Iran seems to be saying and what the Trump administration seems to be saying are still at odds. In terms of the Iranian-Omani agreement, this is all about creating a security mechanism that would regulate which commercial vessels can pass through the Strait of Hormuz.
1: Iran says the U.S. is ready to return to commitments, but denies talks have been taking place. Iran's deputy foreign minister made those comments Wednesday without much explanation.

0: Senate Republicans pushed a new immigration detention bill,
1: even when their home countries refused to accept their return. Supporters say the bill would close a legal loophole they believe poses a public safety concern. Critics are expected to argue the proposal raises questions about prolonged detention and due process. The measure has been introduced in the Senate, but not yet received a vote. Ron Warner, USA Radio News.
0: A federal judge confirmed Haitian migrants in the U.S. have lost their temporary protected status. This follows a Supreme Court ruling allowing the Trump administration to end the program. That decision affects more than 300,000 Haitians protected from deportation, which was granted after the 2010 earthquake in Haiti. From America's News Network, USA Radio News.
2: This is Denny Gillum, host of Frontlines of Freedom, here to tell you about an amazing new book, The Miracle Man, written by a good friend of mine. 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
0: The man arrested ahead of President Trump's visit to the Los Angeles area is identified as a Marine veteran.
4: Downey resident Janine John Taylor was arrested on Sunday near the Trump National Golf Club in Rancho Palos Verdes. That was 2 days before Trump spoke at an RNC fundraiser at the golf course. Taylor is facing both state and federal charges for possession of an unregistered short-barreled rifle. Taylor was a U.S. Marine who was deployed to Iraq in 2008 and Afghanistan in 2010 and worked as a warehouse clerk. He was a corporal in the Marines, serving from 2008 to 2016. He was also a security guard who was licensed to carry guns, but those licenses were recently canceled. I'm Daniel Martindale.
0: It's a big win for Republicans in the Volunteer State. Senator Marsha Blackburn's the projected winner in the Republican primary for Tennessee governor. She defeated Congressman John Rose and State Representative Monty Fritz. All were running to replace term-limited Republican Governor Bill Lee. The Eagles extended their residency at the Sphere in Las Vegas. In a post on Instagram, the band said 4 additional shows are added due to overwhelming demand. January 15th, 16th, 22nd, and 23rd. The Eagles have booked 72 shows at the Sphere since 2024, making their residency the longest in the venue's history. I'm John Summers, USA Radio News.
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10: Fair amount of sunshine today. Highs into the low 80s this afternoon. Complete weekend forecast coming up. Now, WCBY News. I'm Mike Grisdale. Michigan Attorney General Dana Nessel has found that Antrim County Clerk Victoria Bishop and her husband did not violate the law when he used her office computer to watch a meeting. After an investigation, Nessel's office says no attempts were made to enter the qualified voter file or other sensitive information on her computer. The Attorney General characterized the incident as a failure of policy that did not meet the threshold for criminal charges. The DNR and Michigan State University are using remote cameras to estimate the Upper Peninsula's gray wolf population year-round for the first time, giving researchers a more complete picture of how wolf numbers change throughout the year. Researchers have deployed over 1,300 cameras across the UP, collecting more than 2 million images of wolves and other wildlife. DNR says the technology

0: is less dependent on weather than snow tracking and could help reduce long-term monitoring costs. In southern Sheboygan County, the Roberts Lake community is hosting Honoring Heroes, Preserving a Legacy. That program Saturday morning as a way to honor the service and sacrifice of two local World War II heroes. Tomorrow's celebration gets underway just after 9 a.m. There will be full-color military service, followed by guest speakers, an update on Roberts Lake restoration efforts, and a children's fishing contest and community potluck. The public is invited to attend. 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The 6th annual Mackinac Island Swim is this weekend. Participants will take to the water Sunday morning. They'll start right around 7:30 a.m. near Grand Hotel and finish at Mission Point Resort. Participants will swim 8.2 miles around the Great Turtle. 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Another busy summer weekend. 71st Elk Rapids Harbor Days today and tomorrow. Boyne City Pirate Festival continues through Saturday. 32nd Mackinac Rendezvous, an 18th century trade show, is happening this weekend in Mackinac City, along with the Ironworkers Festival. 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And the Sheboygan County Fair opens Saturday with the Bump and Run Pursuit. The carnival rides will start on Tuesday. 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
11: Hi, this is Dan Dickerson. The Tigers take 2 out of 3 from the Mariners in Seattle with another lopsided shutout. 8-0 in game one, 11-0 in the rubber game of this 3-game series. This game was all about the first inning. Bryce Miller on the mound for the Seattle Mariners. He's been pitching great in his 12 starts this year. He had not given up a run in 25 career innings facing the Tigers in the regular season, and the Tigers jumped out to a 3-0 lead. 5 batters in, and that really set the tone for this game. McGonigal started the game with a walk. Dylan Dingler hit a 2-run home run. He hit one in each of the 3 games here in Seattle to give the Tigers a 2-0 lead. Riley Green doubled down the right field line. Cole Keith doubled down the right field line. The back-to-back doubles made it 3-0. Dingler drove in another run in the second. Framber Valdez took those 4 early runs and ran with them. 7 shutout innings, no runs on 5 hits, 2 walks, 5 strikeouts, never in any trouble. And then the Tigers just kept adding on runs late. Kevin McGonigal with a 2-run home run made it 6-0 in the 7th inning. Victor Robles took the mound, a position player, and he gave up 3 more runs in the 9th. 11 runs on 16 hits for the Tigers. Valdez gets his 6th win of the year for the Tigers. Tigers improved to 56-59 with the win. Now go on to San Francisco for 3 against the struggling San Francisco Giants. Kenner Montero gets a start for the Tigers in game 1. It's a 10-15 start. We're on the air at 950 on the Detroit Tigers Radio Network.
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4: 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Becoming cloudy tonight, a low of 63 overnight. For the weekend, mainly sunny tomorrow, some scattered showers possible, upper 70s on Saturday.
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Time to check out the birthdays this morning, brought to you in part by the Hippie Sage Wellness Center Apothecary in Sheboygan, located at 300 Mill Street at the Sheboygan Secretary of State Building. 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Birthdays for Friday, August 7th. Quite a list today. Daniel Nelson, Travis Homer, Isaac Tarian from the Mackinac Gang. Abigail Kronig is on the list. Happy anniversary, Mark and Brenda Lamping. Also birthdays today, Mackinac Island Way, Peggy Bino Neighbor, Katie Perenny from her friends, Candy Duganigan tomorrow, Laura Goff on Sunday. Other birthdays today, Sky Bunker of Wolverine, Kendra View of Sheboygan, April Lee of St. Ignace, Ashley Beebe from Indian River Way, Rebecca Kenowabiski from the Pelston area, Kayla Ridley getting calls from the Indian River faithful, Tiffany Ormsby of Wolverine, we don't know the exact age, but it says a big one with a question mark, and then an exclamation point, Megan Hover of Sheboygan from Family and Friends, Sherry Fleming listening over in Rogers City, and John Paul, that's Mr. JP to you, the double nickel according to the Black Diamond Broadcasting app. August 7th birthdays include Megan O'Grady, the hardest working man in northern Michigan, Dan Coppernall, Dana Perryman, and Roger Gaynor. Birthdays this weekend. Coming up on Saturday, it'll be Ashley Graham, Doris Mulder. And on Sunday, we have Adam Yoder, Amy Osman, Jaron Vallett from the Mackinac crew. I think that brings us up to date. Birthdays and anniversaries, we do it each weekday morning. All you have to do is give us a call, 231-627-9005. Don't forget, Sheboygan County Fair opens tomorrow, August 8th, runs through August 15th. Entries are open for exhibits for the open class competitions. Residents of all ages are invited to take part. For more information,

0: You can view the 2026 fare book, which includes categories and entry information, online at SheboyganFair.com. 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Fairgoers can view the exhibits August 8th through the 15th in the open class building. On Saturday, grandstand event will include the bump and run pursuit at 5 o'clock, the old tractor rodeo Sunday at 1 o'clock, barnyard roundup at the Sheboygan Fair is Monday, and then the carnival rides begin on Tuesday. 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Another edition of our Community Perspective coming up later this hour. We're going to talk about the upcoming CPR Parish Festival out in Riggsville later this month, Sunday, August 23rd. It's at the Sacred Heart Church. We'll talk with a couple of the organizers, John and Sue Jadzik, later this hour on WCBY.
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0: 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This year's fair runs August 8th through the 15th. 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Coming up in Mackinac City, the 32nd annual Mackinac Rendezvous and 18th Century Trade Fair. That will be August 5th through the 9th. Ironworkers Festival in Mackinac City, August 7th through the 9th. The tradition continues on the Inland Waterway with the Top of Michigan Outboard Marathon. Those races, August 8th through the 9th, centered at DeVoe Beach in Indian River. Roger City Nautical Festival for 2026 will happen August 11th through the 16th. It's considered the biggest garage sale in the North. Sheboygan County Humane Society Garage Sale, set for August 28th through the 30th at the Sheboygan Fairgrounds. Friends of the Sheboygan Area Public Library announce a 20-year party. 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
1: Black Diamond Broadcasting, Mike Grisdale, with an opportunity to talk about this year's CPR Parish Festival at Sacred Heart Church in Riggsville. The annual event comes up near the end of August. We're talking with a couple of the organizers, John and Sue Jadzik.
4: Well, Mike, the festival is Sunday, August 23rd at Sacred Heart Church in Riggsville at 4989 Polish Line Road. The festival starts at noon, and the feature event for the festival is a sit-down dinner in the church basement, and that's from noon till 3 p.m. The church is fully handicap accessible, so everyone can attend.
5: The dinner is the main attraction, and it costs $20 for adults. Children 6 through 12 are $5, and 5 and under are free. The meal features a main course of roast beef, and we're going to have grilled chicken. It's topped off by a variety of all kinds of fresh vegetables out of the home gardens of all the different farmers, local farmers that we have that are also part of the parish. And this is all prepared by people from the parish. And then if that's not good enough, people can top that off with a piece of homemade apple or cherry pie, and I can guarantee you that nobody will go away hungry.
1: Are takeouts still available this year?
4: The takeouts are available for the same time, noon till 3:30. They'll give takeouts.
1: It's going to be August 23rd. What else is happening out there during this time? Usually you got some other activities and some other opportunities. Why don't we talk about that?
5: Yeah, we have the dinner structured that you can participate in all of the events and still get a nice dinner. And the way we do that is you buy your ticket and it is numbered. And therefore, once you get your ticket, you can just be on the grounds. You can enjoy all the different events that are on the grounds. We'll talk about those in a minute. And you just wait for your meal number to be called. And then when your meal number is called, then you can go down into the church and have your dinner. So, there's no waiting for your dinner. And you can enjoy the whole festival. We have lots of different things you can participate in.
4: There are a lot of outside activities, and rain or shine, we've got big tents all over, so you are protected.

0: protected from the sun. And if it should happen to drizzle, which we're praying that it doesn't, you're protected. For the kids, we have kids' games. And this year, as well as last year, they're sponsored by our local Knights of Columbus. We have lots of different games, balloon tosses, face painting, all sorts of games the kids can play. They can win prizes, and the Knights tell us they have over 100 prizes. For the adults, we have bingo in the hall, and we have a country store. In the country store, they're donated baked goods, produce. The store is full, and last year we did really well and sold out everything. There's numerous hourly 50-50 raffles that people seem to really enjoy. Basket raffle with larger items that will be raffled about 4 p.m. Additional to that is our grand cash raffle, which we've been selling tickets for since, I believe it was Memorial Day, we started selling the tickets. The tickets are $20, and the drawing will take place at 4:30, and that ends the festival. And the prizes include $1,000 for the first prize and $500 additionally for second, third, and fourth places. You need not be present to win the prizes.
1: Then we have, last year, as a last-minute item, we had a few cakes to give away, so we organized a big cake walk, we called it. And that was so popular with people that we're going to feature that this year, so there's going to be a big cake walk, and that's for people of all ages. And it's pretty simple. You walk around. If your numbers, or you're on the right number, you get a free cake, and you can pick that out. And then in addition to that, we're going to have some polka music by the Lucky Stars Polka Band, and they're going to be playing all day. So if you can just sit and listen for enjoyment, or if you care to get up and join in a polka or waltz, you're more than welcome to do that too.
2: We're talking with John and Sue Jadzik. It is the CPR Parish Festival, Sunday, August 23rd, Sacred Heart Church in Riggsville. Well, you know, we have the great dinner, we have the raffles, we have the desserts, we have bingo, we have all that kind of stuff. But John, you're going to have something special inside the church this year. Can you tell us about that?
1: Yes, we are. And we're going, because we want to really tell people this is, the event is not just a dinner. It's really a historical event because we're going to be, it started over 105 years ago on the site of Sacred Heart Church today. There wasn't even a church there at that time, but the start of the event, it consisted simply of farmers and their families. They gathered after the final farm harvest to give thanks to God at their church. And that event then inspired those early families to build the church that stands today. So that's a really drawing card to come and see this beautiful church inside and outside. You'll have that opportunity. And this original church has survived fires, rebuilds, renovation, scheduled to be closed, and the parishioners gathered together. They worked with the church, and they kept it open. So it has a long, long history, and certainly it, along with participating in the fun things outside, it's fun to go in and participate inside. And we have an event that's actually going on inside the church as well, and my wife will discuss that.
0: Yeah, in honor of the bishops dedicating the United States of America to the Most Sacred Heart of Jesus on the 250th anniversary of our country, they have a special exhibit, a display with 26 panels of information about the Sacred Heart of Jesus that will be inside the church, along with a tapestry from our church that is over 100 years old. We also have in the entrance to the church a pictorial, historical display of the history of our church.
1: So there is plenty for everybody to do.
2: You still need volunteers, John? I know that people are interested in helping. Can they still take part?
1: Yes, we do, and they can contact my wife. She's the one that organizes all the volunteers.
0: We also have sign-ups each weekend at our church, so we usually involve over 200 people throughout the week preparing the food and working the day of the festival. So we need that many workers. No one is ever turned away, and we have a job for everybody. I also want to

0: still get tickets for this grand raffle, even though they've been on sale since Memorial Day. You can get them after each weekend mass. You can contact the parish office. And you can also buy them the day of the festival. John says we should give you our phone number.
1: Oh.
0: It's 231-627-7769. And if you don't get us because we're running around working for the festival, you can always leave a message and we'll get back to you. 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We'll have soft drinks and ice cream, and this year we're featuring a root beer float.
2: 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John and Sue Jadzik, thank you so much for telling us all about it. 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
2: I'm Beth Fisher. Some Detroiters were forced to get off their plane after a verbal bomb threat yesterday. MNN's Taylor Dietz.
3: The Frontier Airlines plane was preparing to take off from George Bush Intercontinental Airport in Houston, which was heading to Detroit Metro Airport. Frontier said in a statement while the plane was heading to the runway, a passenger made a verbal bomb threat leading to passengers being evacuated. Local and federal authorities got on the plane, did a sweep, and found nothing. Passengers were being placed on a new flight that took off later last night. Now, officials didn't say if the person was arrested or what prompted the threat. They are still investigating.
4: Taylor Dietz for the Michigan News Network.
2: The Orion Township Board of Trustees will hold a special meeting this afternoon to discuss funding for police and fire. Voters rejected a millage renewal and new tax proposal Tuesday. The board will discuss current funding and evaluate the future of public safety. The board has to decide by next Tuesday if they'll put another proposal before voters in November. Stellantis is trying a unique approach to filling several hundred engineering jobs. Autobeat reporter Jeff Gilbert.
5: Stellantis is hosting a virtual hiring event on Monday to teach engineers about the company and learn something about those engineers. John Darrow's organizing the effort for Stellantis, and he says they're looking for the best way to connect with people who want to be a part of the company.
6: We want to be excited about you. We want to learn about you. We don't want to, you know, follow the standard process where we wait, we call you, you meet with a recruiter, then do a phone interview, then you meet with, you're going direct to the manager. We're cutting, I'll say, the middleman right out of it.
5: Stellantis' virtual hiring event runs from noon to 1 on Monday. More info on Stellantis' LinkedIn page. Immediately afterwards, 50 qualified applicants will get the opportunity for an instant interview with a hiring manager.
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2: 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I'm Beth Fisher for the Michigan News Network.
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1: WCBY Sports. Yesterday in Seattle, the Tigers shut out the Mariners 11-0. Detroit pounded out 16 hits, including two-run homers from Dylan Dingler and Kevin McGonigal. Framber Valdez looks strong, picking up his sixth win. Detroit improves to 56-59. Tigers now just one game out of a wild card spot. Their road trip continues tonight in San Francisco. Cater Montero will start for Detroit. First pitch at 10:15 p.m. on WCBY. NFL. At the Hall of Fame game last night, Panthers beat the Cardinals on the final play of the game, 33-30. The Detroit Lions and three-time Pro Bowler Jahmyr Gibbs have agreed to a contract extension, making him the highest-paid running back in NFL history. It's a three-year, $67.5 million deal with over $51 million guaranteed. Meanwhile, the Lions continue their practices in Allen Park, getting ready for their first preseason game at Cincinnati August 13th. The Pro Football Hall of Fame will induct five players Sunday: quarterback Drew Brees, wide receiver Larry Fitzgerald, linebacker Luke Kuechly, kicker Adam Vinatieri, and running back Roger Craig. NASCAR Cup Series racing continues this weekend, including the Iowa Corn 350 Sunday afternoon. Today is the second round of the Wyndham Championship for the golfers at Greensboro, North Carolina. Local sports notes: 79th Northern Michigan Open this Saturday and Sunday at the Sheboygan Golf and Country Club. 188 golfers participating. However, defending champ P.J. Maybank III will not be there. He's getting ready for the U.S. Amateur next week in Philadelphia. The Knights of Columbus 5th Annual Golf Outing is August 15th at the Sheboygan Golf and Country Club. 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You can call Mark Dow, 231-268-1843. 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
3: For the Straits of Mackinac, Indian River, and Sheboygan this afternoon, a mix of clouds and sunshine, maybe a shower popping up, high 83. A chance of showers and thunderstorms after sunset tonight, low 64. Morning showers tomorrow, becoming sunny. Saturday's high 78.
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1: USA Radio News, I'm John Summers. The government's monthly employment report out today shows no new non-farm payroll jobs added in July. The Bureau of Labor Statistics says 23,000 jobs were unexpectedly shed. President Trump signed new executive orders to restrict birthright citizenship and ban birth tourism. Speaking from the Oval Office Thursday, Trump said the 14th Amendment applies to children of slaves, and that notion is long outdated.
2: Wealthy people are building businesses around birthright citizenship. That's not the way it was supposed to work. It's a disgrace. They're buying their way in, and we're not going to let it happen.
1: The order restricts birthright citizenship involving children of foreign diplomatic staff, children of people classified as alien enemies, and children born in U.S. territories. The other order bans citizenship to children born of mothers who entered the U.S. for the sole purpose of having a child here. A Senate committee led by Kentucky Republican Rand Paul voted to hold Dr. Anthony Fauci in contempt of Congress.
3: Despite Dr. Fauci invoking the Fifth Amendment 111 times, Senator Paul argues those protections don't apply because Fauci received a sweeping pardon from President Biden. Fauci's lawyers called the vote a partisan stunt, noting the federal pardon doesn't shield him from potential state-level charges. But the senator says what Fauci is being charged with now has nothing to do with what's covered under the pardon. I'm John Shannon.
1: The suspect accused of starting the Old Trails fire in Spokane, Washington, planned it 2 weeks in advance. Court documents show Aaron Farinacci told detectives he placed a time delay device near a fence to start the blaze. He also admitted to igniting at least 25 other fires near his apartment complex. The investigations into the causes of the two other infernos are ongoing. From America's News Network, USA Radio News.
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1: Canada's taking a tougher stance as a trade deadline with the U.S. approaches. Canadian officials say they're prepared to defend their interest if a new agreement is not reached. Talks continue over tariffs, trade rules, and the future of the two countries' economic relationship. NBC News projects Senator Marsha Blackburn wins the Republican primary for Tennessee governor. In a speech following her victory, Blackburn outlined her priorities for Tennessee.
5: We need safe communities. You want to make certain we support law enforcement, that we're cracking down on crime, that we're treating criminals like criminals, and law enforcement like the heroes that they are.
1: She defeated Congressman John Rose and State Representative Monty Fritz. All were running to replace term-limited Republican Governor Bill Lee. Meanwhile, Jerry Green's projected to win the Democratic primary for governor. Both of Ohio's U.S. senators called for an embattled congressman to resign.
6: Ohio Senator John Husted said Thursday on X that Representative Max Miller of the Cleveland area should resign from Congress, saying the allegations of domestic violence of which Miller is accused of committing regarding his ex-wife and their daughter should be dealt with in private, not in the House Ethics Committee, not in a re-election campaign. Husted is joining Ohio's other senator, Bernie Moreno, in calling for Miller to resign. Moreno is Miller's former father-in-law. I'm Tom Moore.
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7: Papa, why can't we telegraph while riding a horse?
8: 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Ran right into the side of the saloon.
7: Well,

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3: Weather. For Sheboygan, Indian River, and the Straits of Mackinac. This afternoon, a mix of clouds and sunshine. Maybe a shower popping up, high 83. Southwest winds 5 to 10. Maybe a shower or thunderstorm after sunset tonight, low 64. Morning showers tomorrow, becoming sunny. Saturday's high 78. Sunday, a chance of showers and thunderstorms, high 79. Looking into Monday, partly sunny, high 78. Mostly sunny Tuesday, high 78. That's your forecast. I'm Tim O'Brien.
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2: I'm Beth Fisher. A search has resumed along the Muskegon River in West Michigan for three people who went tubing on Tuesday. State Police Lieutenant Pat Ajima says they are still hopeful it's a rescue mission for 28-year-olds Jasmine Hawk, Sarah Vita, and Vita's 9-year-old son, Caden Kowalczyk.
3: We have search and rescue out looking. We have not located them in the water or through the air last night. We had our helicopter out searching with a fluer, and nothing was located. But it is awful dense around the outside of the river.
2: Ajima says one good thing is that the river is not deep and it is not flowing at a fast pace. He says tubes they believe the trio was using were found yesterday. Lake St. Clair is the place to be this weekend for the annual raft-off event. The official event is Saturday. But St. Clair County Sheriff Matt King says it's turned into a weekend-long event with boats tying up and camping out.
4: The raft-off is a group of people from our county and St. Clair County, Macomb County, and now it's kind of grown to Wayne and Oakland counties. People get together in an area in Lake St. Clair. This year it's on August 9th, and they basically connect all their boats together and create this big line of boats. Now it's grown to be several rows of boats, and it turns into a big party out on the lake.
2: If you're attending, make sure your boat is equipped with enough life jackets, a fire extinguisher, and all the required flares. He says it's a good idea to keep a first aid kit on board as well. A 23-year-old woman in the UP's Delta County has been charged with assault and resisting arrest. Brianna McCoskey allegedly bit a state police trooper and tried to bite another one when they were investigating suspected animal neglect. There were a number of dead animals and others that were malnourished. The animals were seized and removed. State police say McCoskey refused to follow orders. She and two others were also charged with animal cruelty. I'm Beth Fisher for the Michigan News Network.
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0: For the Straits of Mackinac, Indian River, and Sheboygan this afternoon, a mix of clouds and sunshine, maybe a shower popping up, high 83. A chance of showers and thunderstorms after sunset tonight, low 64. Morning showers tomorrow becoming sunny, Saturday's high 78.
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1: USA Radio News. I'm John Summers. President Trump signed new executive orders yesterday to restrict birthright citizenship and ban birth tourism. Speaking from the Oval Office, Trump said the 14th Amendment applies to children of slaves, a long outdated notion. The order restricts birthright citizenship involving children of foreign diplomatic staff, children of people classified as alien enemies, and children born in U.S. territories. The other order bans citizenship to children born of mothers who enter the U.S. for the sole purpose of having a child here. Both orders will no doubt be challenged after the Supreme Court already struck down Trump's attempt to end automatic birthright citizenship to help children of non-citizens. The UN condemned the deadliest Russian strikes on Kyiv this year. The overnight attacks killed 17 people and damaged civilian infrastructure as UN officials warn of escalating airstrikes and call for an immediate ceasefire in Ukraine. Firefighters battling three destructive ignitions in the Spokane, Washington area say they're making steady progress, aided by cooler weather. Morgan Chesky reports the flames are up to 13% contained.
2: It's more or less a race to contain for two key reasons. The National Weather Service says the next 2 days in this area could bring temperatures approaching 100 degrees. And on Saturday, there could be a return of some gusty winds. Those two factors combined could change the face of this firefight.
1: The blazes forced more than 65,000 people to evacuate their homes over the past few days, with more than 10,000 acres scorched, destroying over 800 homes and other structures. A Senate committee voted Thursday to hold Dr. Anthony Fauci in contempt of Congress after he invoked the Fifth Amendment 111 times last week. The Department of Justice can move to consider charging Fauci with a crime. From America's News.

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0: President Trump urged donors to support Vice President J.D. Vance in the 2028 presidential election. The Washington Post reports about 2 weeks ago, he told donors in the Oval Office, "At the end of the day, we need to elect J.D. Trump has not publicly thrown his support behind one candidate for 2028. The Washington Post report also said other sources cautioned they're not convinced Trump has chosen Vance as his preferred candidate and he could still change his mind. Authorities are working to identify two bodies found at the Phoenix area home of a missing family. Avondale, Arizona police officer Daniel Benavidez says the investigation started Tuesday when relatives requested a welfare check on a couple and their adult son.
2: Upon arrival to the residence, our Avondale police officers did not locate anyone inside the residence, and they found evidence of what they believed to be foul play.
0: Police say there was also a large amount of blood, and the remains were later found buried in the backyard. A San Bernardino County, California Sheriff's Department detective is recovering after he shot in the Antelope Valley. Los Angeles County Sheriff Robert Luna says his deputies rushed to provide aid.
3: The suspect sounds like he was armed, dangerous, and he was willing to shoot it out with the police. That's a very dangerous individual, in my opinion.
0: Authorities say the detective's in stable condition. The suspect is dead. I'm John Summers, USA Radio News.
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6: For Sheboygan, Indian River, and the Straits of Mackinac. This afternoon, a mix of clouds and sunshine. Maybe a shower popping up, high 83. Southwest winds 5 to 10. Maybe a shower or thunderstorm after sunset tonight, low 64. Morning showers tomorrow, becoming sunny. Saturday's high 78. Sunday, a chance of showers and thunderstorms, high 79. Looking into Monday, partly sunny, high 78. Mostly sunny Tuesday, high 78. That's your forecast. I'm Tim O'Brien.
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2: I'm Beth Fisher. A search is ongoing for three people, two women and a nine-year-old boy, missing after they went tubing on the Muskegon River Tuesday. Michigan State Police Lieutenant Pat Ejima says they're optimistic they'll find 28-year-olds Jasmine Hawks, Sarah Vita, and Vita's nine-year-old son, Caden Kowalczyk.
3: One good thing, though, right now is the river is it's not real deep, and it is flowing at a not a real fast pace. So we're hopeful that this is still a rescue mission.
2: Ejima says the three weren't reported missing until about 24 hours after they went missing on Tuesday. He says two tubes they believe belong to them were found on Thursday. The highest-ranking official at a mid-Michigan prison says he was targeted for requesting safety improvements.
4: Prisoner assaults, officers injured, fires started in lockdowns. There's been many problems at the St. Louis Correctional Facility in mid-Michigan, and that's just over a few-week period in early July. Their former warden, John Christensen, messaged his superiors asking for help and more staff. He says he was reassigned shortly after. Byron Osborne, president of the Michigan Corrections Organization, said this is what prison workers are facing.
5: Unfortunately, what's happened to him now as a result of speaking out is only going to make the other wardens even more fearful of doing the same.
4: And Osborne says that one prison is not alone.
5: Not just his facility that's suffering through these issues, it's prevalent all across the state system.
4: Osborne says the staffing crisis is not getting any better in Michigan prisons. Ryan Recker for the Michigan News Network.
2: You can finally enjoy that salad. The Michigan Health Department is updating their guidelines and giving the all clear.

0: for everyone to start eating lettuce and greens again after weeks of testing for cyclospora. Officials say the majority of cases of the stomach parasite contracted in Michigan happened in late June and early July, with the number of new cases on the decline. I'm Beth Fisher for the Michigan News Network.
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3: Awesome.
2: Yeah.
3: Now, let's just talk about what we can bring for dessert.
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7: Weather. For the Straits of Mackinac, Indian River, and Sheboygan this afternoon, a mix of clouds and sunshine, maybe a shower popping up, high 83. A chance of showers and thunderstorms after sunset tonight, low 64. Morning showers tomorrow, becoming sunny, Saturday's high 78.
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1: USA Radio News. I'm John Summers. Todd Blanche looks to have a clear path of being confirmed as the next U.S. Attorney General. Louisiana Senator Bill Cassidy announced on the Senate floor this morning he plans to vote yes to confirm Blanche. His announcement came after Republican Senators Lisa Murkowski and Susan Collins said they would both vote no. The Senate could place Blanche's nomination to a vote today. The government's monthly employment report out today shows no new non-farm payroll jobs added in July. The Bureau of Labor Statistics says 23,000 jobs were unexpectedly shed. Most analysts thought to see as many as 83,000 new jobs created. Meanwhile, the unemployment rate did slip a bit from 4.2% to 4.1%. Senate Republicans pushed a new immigration detention bill.
2: Even when their home countries refused to accept their return. Supporters say the bill would close a legal loophole they believe poses a public safety concern. Critics are expected to argue the proposal raises questions about prolonged detention and due process. The measure has been introduced in the Senate, but not yet received a vote. Ron Warner, USA Radio News.
1: Iran and Oman are said to be close to an agreement on shipping in the Strait of Hormuz. Nick Harper reports it comes as President Trump says a lot of progress has been made in reopening the vital waterway.
3: What Iran seems to be saying and what the Trump administration seems to be saying are still at odds. In terms of the Iranian-Omani agreement, this is all about creating a security mechanism that would regulate which commercial vessels can pass through the Strait of Hormuz.
1: A federal judge confirmed Haitian migrants in the U.S. have lost their temporary protected status. This follows a Supreme Court ruling allowing the Trump administration to end the program. From America's News Network, USA Radio News.
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3: Authorities are working to identify two bodies found at the Phoenix area home of a missing family. Avondale, Arizona police officer Daniel Benavidez says the investigation started Tuesday when relatives requested a welfare check on a couple and their adult son.
4: Upon arrival to the residence, our Avondale police officers did not locate anyone inside the residence, and they found evidence of what they believed to be foul play.
3: Police say there was also a large amount of blood, and the remains were later found buried in the backyard. The man arrested ahead of President Trump's visit to the Los Angeles area is identified as a Marine veteran.
5: Downey resident Janine John Taylor was arrested on Sunday near the Trump National Golf Club in Rancho Palos Verdes. That was 2 days before Trump spoke at an RNC fundraiser at the golf course. Taylor is facing both state and federal charges for possession of an unregistered short-barreled rifle and worked as a warehouse clerk. He was a corporal in the Marines, serving from 2008 to 2016. I'm Daniel Martindale.
3: The Eagles extended their residency at the Sphere in Las Vegas. In a post on Instagram, the band said four additional shows are added due to overwhelming demand. January 15th, 16th, 22nd, and 23rd. The Eagles have booked 72 shows at the Sphere since 2024, making their residency the longest in the venue's history. I'm John Summers, USA Radio News.
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9: WCBY News, I'm Mike Grisdale. Michigan Attorney General Dana Nessel has found that Antrim County Clerk Victoria Bishop and her husband did not violate the law when he used her office computer to watch a meeting. After the investigation, Nessel's office says that no attempts were made to enter the qualified voter file or other sensitive information on her computer. The Attorney General characterized the incident as a failure of policy that did not meet the threshold for criminal charges. The DNR and Michigan State University are using remote cameras to estimate the Upper Peninsula's gray wolf population year-round. That's for the first time now, giving researchers a more complete picture of how wolf numbers change throughout the year. Researchers have deployed more than 1,300 cameras across the Upper Peninsula, collecting more than 2 million images of wolves and other wildlife. The DNR says the technology is less dependent on weather than snow tracking and could help reduce long-term monitoring costs. Northern Michigan musician Lee Fasu is receiving three nominations now for the Josie Music Awards, including Male Country Vocalist of the Year. The awards ceremony takes place this fall at the Grand Ole Opry. Fasu is scheduled to open for Travis Tritt August 26th at the Emmett Charlevoix County Fair. He will also perform ahead of country music artist Jake Banfield during the Summer Is Still Here concert tomorrow in Atlanta. In addition to his solo performances, Lee serves as frontman for the Whiskey Wranglers. The Robert Lakes community is hosting a special program tomorrow morning in southern Sheboygan County. It's called Honoring Heroes, Preserving Legacy. It starts at just after 9 a.m. and is designed to honor the service and sacrifice of two local World War II veterans. There will be a full-color military service, followed by guest speakers, an update on Robert's Lake restoration efforts, a children's fishing contest, and a community potluck. The public

0: is invited to attend. For more information, visit the Save Roberts and Cochran Lakes Facebook page. Sixth annual Mackinac Island Swim is this weekend. Participants will take to the water Sunday, August 9th. They begin 7:30 a.m. near the Grand Hotel and finish at Mission Point Resort. They will be swimming 8.2 miles around the Great Turtle. 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Mackinac State Historic Parks are hosting a series of special events this weekend. That includes the Old Mackinac Point Lighthouse and Colonial Michilimackinac. The programs are part of the ongoing America 250 celebration at historic sites in Mackinac City. It will definitely be another busy summer weekend in the Straits area. Boyne City Pirate Festival continues through Saturday. 32nd Mackinac Rendezvous, an 18th century trade show happening this weekend in Mackinac City along with the Ironworkers Festival. 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Little Travers Bands of Odawa Indians' 33rd Homecoming Powwow is Saturday and Sunday in Harbor Springs. And the Sheboygan County Fair opens Saturday with the Bump and Run Pursuit. The carnival rides open on Tuesday. Tonight's Mega Millions jackpot is $70 million. 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
1: Big Country Gold. For Sheboygan, Indian River, and the Straits of Mackinac. This afternoon, a mix of clouds and sunshine. Maybe a shower popping up, high 83. Southwest winds 5 to 10. Maybe a shower or thunderstorm after sunset tonight, low 64. Morning showers tomorrow, becoming sunny. Saturday's high 78. Sunday, a chance of showers and thunderstorms, high 79. Looking into Monday, partly sunny, high 78. Mostly sunny Tuesday, high 78. That's your forecast. I'm Tim O'Brien.
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0: 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The 2026 Sheboygan County Fair right around the corner. This year's fair runs August 8th through the 15th. 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Coming up in Mackinac City, the 32nd annual Mackinac Rendezvous, an 18th century trade fair. That will be August 5th through the 9th. Ironworkers Festival in Mackinac City, August 7th through the 9th. The tradition continues on the Inland Waterway with the Top of Michigan Outboard Marathon. Those races, August 8th through the 9th, centered at DeVoe Beach in Indian River. Roger City Nautical Festival for 2026 will happen August 11th through the 16th. It's considered the biggest garage sale in the North. Sheboygan County Humane Society Garage Sale set for August 28th through the 30th at the Sheboygan Fairgrounds. 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
0: WCBY obituaries this afternoon, brought to you by Northern Michigan Memorials and Monuments. Joan Barrett, 81, of Sheboygan, passed away peacefully at home July 27th, with her loved ones by her side. She was born August 6, 1944, daughter of Lewis and Ethel May Remley in Alpena. She moved back to Sheboygan, where she married Andrew Barrett. The couple had 4 children. She is survived by her children, Lois and Charles Colleen, Ann Barrett, Andrew and Melissa Barrett, Cheryl Barrett, her sister Linda Ormsby, 10 grandchildren, 9 great-grandchildren. She also had a granddaughter by choice, Maria. Joan was always full of life. She loved music and dancing, playing cards, going on walks, spending time with her grandkids, and her best friend, Faye Shesky. Joan was preceded in death by her parents, her husband, Andrew Barrett, son, David, and brothers and sisters. A celebration of life will be scheduled at a later date. Joan Barrett, 81, of Sheboygan, passed away at home July 27th. Frank Kestler, 82, of Brutus, passed away July 30th at his home on Burt Lake following a brief illness. He was born March 3, 1944, son of Francis and Barbara Kestler. He was a devoted family man, respected businessman, champion of higher education, and committed advocate of his Burt Lake community. Frank graduated from St. Bonaventure University in 1965. That same year, he was commissioned as a reserve officer in the U.S. Army. His military training took him to Fort Bliss, Texas, was introduced to early computing. Fort Bliss seems appropriate because it was also where he was introduced to Norma, who would become his wife for 55 blissful years. While serving his country, Frank earned his Master's of Business Administration from St. John's University in New York and went on to build a distinguished career in business and finance. Most notably, Frank bought the Mark I Corporation in Gaylord in 1991. He remained president and CEO until retiring in 2024. Leading the company with the same discipline and dedication that marked his entire career. Frank's life was one of service to his community. He remained devoted to his alma mater, St. Bonaventure University. He served 4 years on the university's Board of Trustees and chaired the board's development committee, a testament to his belief that generosity means opening yourself to giving generously, whether through financial resources or a gift of your knowledge and experience. He was a founding member of the Burt Lake Preservation Association and worked tirelessly to protect this natural treasure. Frank's devoted faith led him to be an active member at Cross in the Woods in Indian River. Frank always put heartfelt effort into maintaining lifelong relationships with friends and family from all over the country and the world, always ending the conversation.

0: conversation with, "Why don't you all come up to the lake?" And more often than not, they took him up on the offer, even if it involved a flight from Europe. He'll be remembered as an honest man, a nice guy, a patriot, and maybe most important to him, a great dad. Frank is survived by his children, Francis Jr. and Aurora, and Nicole and Paul. He was preceded in death by his parents and his wife, Norma. Services will be held at the Cross in the Woods of Indian River, August 24th. Visitation at 10, the service at 11, reception at noon. In lieu of flowers, the family requests donations be made in Frank's memory to St. Bonaventure University. Arrangements handled by the Nordman Christian Funeral Home. Francis J. Kestler, 82 of Brutus, passed away at his home on Burt Lake, July 30th. Cheryl Bennett, 70 of Afton, passed away at home July 21st, surrounded by family. She was born in Garden City, July 6, 1956. After moving to northern Michigan from Pinckney in 1989, Cheryl began a new chapter in a place she would call home. That same year, she married James Bennett in Toppenabee, beginning a life together filled with love, adventure, hard work, and lasting memories. Cheryl's life was marked by determination, curiosity, and a willingness to embrace wherever the road might lead. Before moving north, she worked breeding and racing horses, a passion that continued after she and Jim settled on their farm in Afton, where they bred and raised horses together. Cheryl will be remembered most for her selfless heart and the way she so naturally put others before herself. She was always willing to help anyone in need, offering care, kindness, and support without hesitation. She was a devoted wife to Jim and a loving mother whose children always came first. When grandchildren came into her life, they quickly became her whole world, filling her days with pride, joy, and purpose. Later, her great-granddaughter, Ember, brought a special light to Cheryl's life, always bringing a smile to her face and lifting her spirits in a way only Ember could. Arrangements handled by the Chagnon Funeral Home. Cheryl Ann Bennett, 70, of Afton, passed away at home July 21st.
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0: 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A reminder to handle extremely hot weather, prioritize staying hydrated. Keep your core body temperature down and avoid strenuous activity during peak sun hours. Seek out air-conditioned spaces, wear lightweight, loose-fitting clothing, and never leave children or pets in a parked vehicle. As Michigan continues to face increasingly frequent and complex disasters that require coordinated response efforts across all levels of government, Governor Whitmer has declared August Emergency Management Awareness Month. State police, emergency management, and homeland security, recognizing the dedicated emergency management professionals who work year-round to help communities prepare for, respond to, and recover from, as well as mitigate disasters. Throughout August, state officials will highlight the critical work of emergency managers and the partnerships that strengthen Michigan's emergency management system. During Emergency Management Awareness Month, state police have launched a new social media conversation series called Ready Michigan. It's launching on Facebook and YouTube platforms. Ready, Michigan will

0: 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Registrations now being taken for the 2026 Moe Brown Memorial Run for the Health of It. 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That's the Daily Healthcare Report. I'm Mike Grisdale, wishing you good day and good health.
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0: WCBY Sports at Lunch. I'm Mike Grisdale. Tigers and Mariners wrapped up their series yesterday in Seattle. Let's get the recap this afternoon from the Detroit Tiger Baseball Radio Network.
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4: Hi, this is Dan Dickerson. The Tigers take 2 out of 3 from the Mariners in Seattle with another lopsided shutout. 8-0 in game one, 11-0 in the rubber game of this 3-game series. This game was all about the first inning. Bryce Miller on the mound for the Seattle Mariners. He's been pitching great in his 12 starts this year. He had not given up a run in 25 career innings facing the Tigers in the regular season, and the Tigers jumped out to a 3-0 lead. 5 batters in, and that really set the tone for this game. McGonigal started the game with a walk. Dylan Dingler hit a 2-run home run. He hit one in each of the 3 games here in Seattle to give the Tigers a 2-0 lead. Riley Green doubled down the right field line. Cole Keith doubled down the right field line. The back-to-back doubles made it 3-0. Dingler drove in another run in the second. Framber Valdez took those 4 early runs and ran with them. 7 shutout innings, no runs on 5 hits, 2 walks, 5 strikeouts, never in any trouble. And then the Tigers just kept adding on runs late. Kevin McGonigal with a 2-run home run made it 6-0 in the 7th inning. Victor Robles took the mound, a position player, and he gave up 3 more runs in the 9th. 11 runs on 16 hits for the Tigers. Valdez gets his 6th win of the year for the Tigers. Tigers improved to 56-59 with the win. Now go on to San Francisco for 3 against the struggling San Francisco Giants. Kenny Montero gets a start for the Tigers in game 1. It's a 10-15 start. We're on the air at 9:50 on the Detroit Tigers Radio Network.
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0: Other sports notes, NFL. At the Hall of Fame game last night, Panthers beat the Cardinals on the final

0: play of the game, 33-30. The Pro Football Hall of Fame will be inducting five players on Sunday. Quarterback Drew Brees, wide receiver Larry Fitzgerald, linebacker Luke Kuechly, kicker Adam Vinatieri, and running back Roger Craig. Meanwhile, the Detroit Lions and three-time Pro Bowler Jahmyr Gibbs have agreed to a contract extension, making him the highest-paid running back in NFL history. It's a three-year, $67.5 million deal, over $51 million guaranteed. The Lions continue their practices in Allen Park, getting ready for their first preseason game at Cincinnati August 13th. Lions open the regular season at home September 13th against the New Orleans Saints. NASCAR Cup Series racing continues this weekend at the Iowa Speedway. That includes the Iowa Corn 350 Sunday afternoon. In golf, today is the second round of the Wyndham Championship at Greensboro, North Carolina. Locally, 79th Northern Michigan Open this Saturday and Sunday, 188 golfers participating at the Sheboygan Golf and Country Club. However, defending champ P.J. Maybank III won't be there. He'll be getting ready for the U.S. Amateur next week in Philadelphia. 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
1: I'm Beth Fisher. Starting in 2027, University of Michigan students won't have to worry as much about grades. The university developing a pilot program to make freshman grades credit or no credit at the end of the semester rather than letter grades. All students would still receive their usual scores and instructor feedback, but at the end of the semester, those grades won't be recorded on external transcripts or count towards their GPA. U of M says the proposed changes are meant to help students gain momentum and combat the mental health crisis among college students. They also hope it will encourage individual exploration, since students can take a class on unfamiliar subjects and not fear how it will impact their GPA. So far, the changes would apply to those in the College of Literature, Science, and the Arts. Fewer high schools are charging their students to play sports. The Michigan High School Athletic Association says last year the rate of member high schools charging student athletes fell to its lowest in more than two decades. Of the 703 member schools, only 38% charged participation fees. That's a drop of 2% from the year prior. A search has resumed along the Muskegon River in West Michigan for three people who went tubing on Tuesday. State Police Lieutenant Pat Ajima says they're still hopeful it's a rescue mission for 28-year-olds Jasmine Hawk, Sarah Vita, and Vita's 9-year-old son, Caden Kowalczyk.
2: We have search and rescue out looking. We have not located them in the water or through the air. Last night, we had our helicopter out searching with a fluor, and nothing was located. But it is awful dense around the outside of the river.
1: Ajima says one good thing is that the river is not deep and it is not flowing at a fast pace. He says pool floats they believe the trio was using were found. Tonight's Mega Millions is $70 million. I'm Beth Fisher for the Michigan News Network.
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8: Black Diamond Broadcasting, Mike Grisdale with Community Perspective. Today we're going to talk about an upcoming fundraiser in downtown Sheboygan. Put together by the Sheboygan County Community Foundation. It'll be August 12th at the Lark Theater, which is adjacent to the Queen's Head. It's for the Keating Education Fund, and the entertainment features Brother Jim and Friends. We're talking with Brother Jim Boynton on the phone. I think you've played at this location before, haven't you?
9: I have. I think this is going to be our fourth time.
8: Oh, my goodness. Yeah, well, let's first talk about who you are, those who don't know you. I know you've been around the Straits area for a long time, a native of St. Ignace, maybe?
9: Oh, yeah. Grew up in St. Ignace. On my mom's side, I think I'm eight generations in St. Ignace. On my dad's side, I'm five.
8: All right. Now, music
9: <For a while. laughs>
8: music is not your main calling. Tell us a little bit about yourself.
9: Okay, so after graduating from LaSalle High in science, I went to Lake State for 2 years, and then in 1987, I joined the Society of Jesus, or the Jesuits. That's the same religious order of St. Ignatius of Loyola, who St. Ignace is named after, and Father Marquette was a Jesuit. He's the founder of our town. And so I've been a Jesuit for almost 40 years now, and most of that time, I've been involved working with youth, working in high schools, teaching history, taught a little theology, done some fundraising, and I've also been principal and president of University of Detroit Jesuit High School in Detroit.
8: Well, how did you get a connection with Noreen Keating? Was that in the Detroit area?
9: Oh, yeah. Terry Keating was a graduate of U of D Jesuit High School. I think he was class of 1957, if I'm

0: in that. Noreen, I'm sorry. It's right around there in the 50s. And so Terry was a tremendous graduate of our school. Okay, so that's how I know Terry. He worked in our financial aid office. Just a great guy and very dedicated to school and always stayed connected.
1: Well, you talked about some fundraising. This event in Sheboygan, this is to help the Keating Education Fund through the Sheboygan County Community Foundation. You're going to perform August 12th, Brother Jim and Friends. Now, who are the friends up there on stage?
0: I hate to tell you this. I'm not even sure who's going to be with me at this point. I absolutely know for certain that Danny Gillespie will be with me. Danny has been a friend of mine since the 80s. Danny grew up on Beaver Island, now lives in Charlevoix. And I met Danny through a mutual fiddling friend of mine named Danny Johnston, who was from Goodhart. And then I met Danny's dad, Jewel Gillespie, from Beaver. And I met Danny through fiddle jamborees that used to happen around here in northern Michigan. But he and I have been playing together now for years. We play a lot in Beaver Island. We played a couple times in St. Agnes this summer. And we've been playing together so long that usually he hits one chord or I play one note and we know what the other guy's going to play.
1: So it says folk and Irish music. Is that what you mainly work with?
0: Oh, we do. Well, yeah, we do a lot of Irish. But we also do an awful lot of country music from the 1940s, 50s, and 60s. Songs that I learned from my mom and dad and that Danny learned from his dad. Someone said we sound like a playlist from the Grand Ole Opry from the 1940s and 50s.
1: Hey, there's nothing wrong with that.
0: Yeah, so we do a lot of... It's kind of fun. You play in nursing homes, and those people know all the songs. I play downtown St. Agnes last week. The young people are looking at you. They don't know any of these songs, so it's all new to them. So it's kind of fun. But no, those are the songs that we play, and then we'll do a lot of Irish with that as well. Danny plays the guitar, and at the concert, I'll probably play the fiddle, and probably the Irish whistle, and I'll probably bring along a mandolin, too.
1: Well, that is a unique venue, the Lark Theater. Kind of cozy, wouldn't you say?
0: Oh, it's a wonderful place to play. It's so much fun because you can interact with the audience. They're right there. I mean, you can almost reach out and, shake their hand. It's that close. And so it's a very intimate setting, and it's a lot of fun. It's a really great venue.
1: All right, it's for the Keating Education Fund, August 12th, Lark's Theater, which is adjacent to the Queen's Head, right there in downtown Sheboygan. Tickets are a $35 donation. You can contact Lark Theater or the Queen's Head. And I understand there's few tickets left, so they better get to it, right?
0: Yeah. Forward to seeing anybody there. I've enjoyed playing there before. It's a great audience, great crowd, and a really good cause.
1: Brother Jim Boynton, thanks for the time. We'll look forward to your appearance in downtown Sheboygan August 12th.
0: See you then. Take care.
1: All right, thanks. We've been talking with Brother Jim Boynton about the performance coming up in downtown Sheboygan August 12th. Brother Jim and Friends, a unique blend of folk and Irish music, August 12th, 7 o'clock at Lark's Theater. For more information, you can check out thecrownonmain.com or call 231-445-7101. 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
3: For the Straits of Mackinac, Indian River, and Sheboygan this afternoon, a mix of clouds and sunshine, maybe a shower popping up, high 83. A chance of showers and thunderstorms after sunset tonight, low 64. Morning showers tomorrow, becoming sunny. Saturday's high 78. Big

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Hello, Wendy. Well, I see that you're still here. Aren't you lonely?

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2: USA Radio News, I'm Ron Warner. Iranian lawmakers are reportedly considering legislation that would ban U.S., Israeli, and other designated hostile ships from transiting the Strait of Hormuz while imposing steep fines and penalties on some commercial cargo. The proposal comes as Iran seeks greater control over the strategic waterway, even as U.S.-Iran negotiations aimed at easing tensions reportedly continue. President Trump is taking part in a mining industry roundtable with top mining leaders on Friday.
3: The roundtable event set to take place at the State Department and Secretary of State Marco Rubio will also be in attendance. The White House says the meeting's part of a broader strategy to increase domestic mining, reduce dependence on foreign supplies, and support industries that rely on essential minerals. Trump has long been a proponent of the U.S. mining its own rare earth minerals. I'm Scott Carr in Washington.
2: Texas Governor Greg Abbott defends his decision to press pause on the construction of new data centers in his state.
4: He says developers were ordered by the legislature to report how much power they're using and their future power plans.
5: And less than 10% of them provided that data.
4: He says the operator of the state's power grid was basically forecasting in the dark, and that, he fears, could lead to instability. John Summers, USA Radio News.
2: TikTok is closing its Nashville office and laying off the entire local staff.
6: The Tennessean reports the closure comes a little more than 2 years after the company opened its Music Row location. TikTok signed a lease for nearly 144,000 square feet of office space in April 2024. A company spokesperson says the closure will streamline operations and align teams for long-term growth. TikTok had maintained a Nashville presence for several years and selected Music Row partly for its proximity to creative and music agencies. I'm Michael Kastner.
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1: The cause of Wednesday's explosion that led to a massive apartment fire in the Bronx remains under investigation as the community pulls together.
2: Nearly two dozen families have been displaced after the explosion at East 209th Street in Norwood, with neighbors donating supplies to help. Kay Johnson was right outside at the time.
3: I don't know how to explain it to where you turn to your right, you see the building blowing out, all the glass blowing towards you.
2: The FDNY says the explosion happened in a second floor apartment, igniting flames that led to upper floors of the five-story building. One person discovered by drone inside the building was killed, and 14 others were injured. In New York, I'm Natalie Migliori.
1: The Dodgers became the first Major League Baseball team to gross more than $1 billion in revenue in 2025.
4: That's according to ESPN's Jeff Passan, who says Shohei Ohtani earns more than $100 million per year off the field. That comes from sponsorships and advertisements. Ohtani signed a 10-year, $700 million contract before the 2024 season. He's making just $2 million a year from it until the final year, after deferring $680 million to the end of the contract. Passan calls the Dodgers a Shohei Ohtani shell corporation, with the tourists, business opportunities, and merchandise sales they've brought in after signing the international superstar. He believes they'll gross more than $1 billion again this year. I'm Tammy Trujillo.
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6: Big Country Gold. For Sheboygan, Indian River, and the Straits of Mackinac, this afternoon a mix of clouds and sunshine. Maybe a shower popping up, high 83. Southwest winds 5 to 10. Maybe a shower or thunderstorm after sunset tonight, low 64. Morning showers tomorrow, becoming sunny. Saturday's high 78. Sunday, a chance of showers and thunderstorms, high 79. Looking into Monday, partly sunny, high 78. Mostly sunny Tuesday, high 78. That's your forecast. I'm Tim O'Brien.
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1: Summer's evening, on a train bound for nowhere, I met up with a gambler. 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
2: I'm Greg Bowman. The search goes on for three people who went tubing on the Muskegon River on Tuesday.
3: Michigan State Police Lieutenant Pat Ajima says they're hopeful they'll find 28-year-olds Jasmine Hawk, Sarah Vita, and Vita's 9-year-old son, Caden Kowalczyk.
4: But right now, the wooded area around the river is dense, and it's easy to, if you come out of the river, to get lost, and that's what we're doing right now. We're searching those areas, doing grid searches.
3: Ajima says they did find two tubes they believe belonged to the three on Thursday. They were reported missing after one of the women's fathers found their vehicle and a window had been smashed, and there was a crowbar on the seat. Beth Fisher, Michigan News Network.
2: Two more pool floats have been found today. 23-year-old woman of the UP's Delta County has been charged with assault and resisting arrest. Brianna McCuskey allegedly bit a state police trooper, tried to bite another when they were investigating suspected animal neglect. There were a number of dead animals and others that were malnourished. She and two others also charged with animal cruelty. Orion Township Board of Trustees holding a special meeting.

0: Meeting today to discuss funding for police and fire. Voters rejected a millage renewal and new tax proposal on Tuesday. The board has to decide by next Tuesday if they'll put another proposal before voters in November. City of Ann Arbor could soon ditch DTE. A proposal set to appear on the November ballot would establish a city-run electric utility after more than 5,000 petition signatures were certified by the city clerk. Ann Arbor for Public Power Executive Director Brian Gehringer.
1: People are sick of paying more and more money every year for an electricity service that doesn't work that well. We have record numbers of blackouts, and they last much longer than the average utility.
0: Several Michigan communities already have their own power, including Lansing, Traverse City, and Marquette. Tonight's Mega Millions jackpot is $70 million. Saturday's Powerball, $856 million. I'm Greg Bowman for the Michigan News Network.
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8: For the Straight to Mackinac, Indian River, and Sheboygan this afternoon, a mix of clouds and sunshine, maybe a shower popping up, high 83. A chance of showers and thunderstorms after sunset tonight, low 64. Morning showers tomorrow, becoming sunny. Saturday's high 78.
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0: On the air for 70 years, this is WCBY. Sheboygan.
1: USA Radio News, I'm Ron Warner. President Trump says the Strait of Hormuz is sort of open right now, but that a deal has not yet been finalized.
2: Trump told reporters Thursday that negotiations with Iran are continuing, and that in the meantime, the U.S. continues to blockade Iranian ports and have military control of the waterway. He added he thinks we're doing fine. The president also continued to deny the military was running out of munitions and claimed the U.S. had an unlimited supply of certain types of munitions, insisting that we're in great shape. I'm Tammy Trujillo.
1: NBC News projects Senator Marsha Blackburn will win the Republican primary for Tennessee governor. Scott Carr has the latest.
3: A longtime Tennessee lawmaker is projected to beat out Congressman John Rose and State Representative Monty Fritz. All were running to replace term-limited Republican Governor Bill Lee. President Trump has been an ally of Blackburn, but has also backed Rose in the past and did not endorse a candidate in that Republican contest. Meantime, Memphis City Councilwoman Jerry Green is projected to win the Democratic primary for governor, beating out Carnita Atwater and Kevin McCants.
1: Delaware Governor Matt Meyer is calling for the dissolution of the Immigration and Customs Enforcement, or ICE. Speaking on News Nation, Meyer argued that immigrant communities are unfairly blamed for broader economic and public safety issues. He said law enforcement should continue working with federal officials to remove immigrants who commit crimes while pursuing broader immigration system reforms. A man suspected of starting one of the major wildfires scorching Spokane, Washington, appeared in court Thursday.
4: During the arraignment, bond for Aaron Farinacci was set at $2 million. He was arrested by a SWAT team earlier this week after a witness said he saw him acting suspiciously near where the Old Trails fire began on Saturday. According to court documents, the suspect allegedly told prosecutors he started 25 other fires in the region since last July. I'm Mark Mayfield.
1: From America's News Network, USA Radio News.
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1: Illinois House Speaker Emanuel Chris Welch says he never committed to providing Chicago public schools with $150 million in state funding. Perry Williams reports.
2: Welch says he made a general statement of supporting money for schools statewide. Matthew Luskin with the Chicago Teachers Union remains optimistic.
3: But I think the Speaker of the House is an intelligent man. I think he sees the news out here. He understands the scrutiny that's going on around the school budget.
2: Chicago Public Schools officials warn that if they don't get additional funds, they could face mid-year budget cuts. Teachers are scheduled to return to the classrooms on August 17th, and students will arrive on August 24th.
1: Are Florida cops watching you through their smart glasses? Privacy groups say yes, and Natalie Rodriguez reports that they're sounding the alarm.
4: An investigation by the Miami New Times reveals public records caught local sheriffs quietly buying Ray-Ban Meta wearables. In Broward County, the sheriff's office bought pairs reportedly off Amazon for undercover internet crimes units, but they're refusing to hand over their official rules for using them. Over in Okeechobee County, officials insist their tech team only uses the glasses for IT troubleshooting. But civil liberties watchdogs say it's a massive blind spot for accountability. These look like normal glasses, meaning police could be recording the public without anyone else for noticing. Meta has not spoken up about how police use their tech, leaving the future of high-tech surveillance wide open.
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5: Big Country Gold. For Sheboygan, Indian River, and the Straits of Mackinac. This afternoon, a mix of clouds and sunshine. Maybe a shower popping up, high 83. Southwest winds 5 to 10. Maybe a shower or a thunderstorm after sunset tonight, low 64. Morning showers tomorrow, becoming sunny. Saturday's high 78. Sunday, a chance of showers and thunderstorms, high 79. Looking into Monday, partly sunny, high 78. And mostly sunny Tuesday, high 78. That's your forecast. I'm Tim O'Brien.
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1: Woo-hoo! 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
4: In the last nine games, the Tigers have won six and scored 81 runs. That matches the runs and wins total from the entire month of May this year. Tonight, the Tigers start their final series of this nine-game West Coast trip against the Giants. Kader Montero will start this evening. The Giants starter is undecided. First pitch is at 10:15 tonight. In NFL news today, the Bills have agreed to a four-year, $78 million deal with guard Osiris Torrance. And yesterday, Pablo Torre reported another Clippers deal involving Kawhi Leonard in an effort to circumvent NBA salary cap rules. Torre sources say Dectronix, the top scoreboard manufacturer in America, had a deal with Kawhi and the Clippers to have Leonard as an official endorser of the company. One of Torre's sources is an anonymous former Dectronix employee who says the deal was, quote, 1,000% a way to circumvent the salary cap, unquote. I'm Brendan Shabath for the Michigan News Network.
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daddy's shoulders off to bed. Old sleepyhead, that's my boy. Gotta have a drink of water and a story read. A teddy bear named Fred, that's my boy.

the crack of the bat, the roar of the crowd. The Tigers on WCBY, Big Country Gold. 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
2: I'm Greg Goldman. A search is going on for three people, two women and a nine-year-old boy, missing after they went tubing on the Muskegon River on Tuesday. Michigan State Police Lieutenant Pat Ajima says they're optimistic they'll find 28-year-olds Jasmine Hawk, Sarah Vita, and Vita's nine-year-old son, Caden Kowalczyk.
3: One good thing, though, right now is the river is, it's not real, real deep, and it is flowing at a not a real fast pace. So we're hopeful that this is still a rescue mission.
2: Ajima says the three weren't reported missing till about 24 hours after they went missing Tuesday. Says four pool floats have been found. College students at a premier university may get a break their freshman year. University of Michigan developing a pilot program to replace letter grades at the end of a semester with credit or no credit. Students will receive the same letter grades and feedback throughout the course, but their final grades would not count against their GPA or be recorded on external transcripts. U of M says the proposed changes are meant to help students gain momentum and combat the mental health crisis growing among college students. It'll be another week of military training across Michigan. More than 9,000 and service members here for Northern Strike. They're here from 36 states and 9 countries, all taking part in the nation's largest reserve component readiness exercise. Colonel Todd Fitzpatrick is in charge of the land training.
4: So Northern Strike is a joint national training capability accredited exercise that we conduct twice a year, winter and in what we call the National All-Domain Warfighting Center, the NADWIC, which includes Camp Grayling Joint Maneuver Training Center, Alpena Combat Readiness Training Center, and we also have service members training all over the state in the Upper Peninsula, Marquette, Oscoda, Battle Creek. So.

0: were truly all over Michigan this year.
1: Northern Strike continues through next week. Tonight's Mega Millions jackpot is $70 million, and Saturday's Powerball is $856 million. I'm Greg Bowman for the Michigan News Network.
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3: This is Mike Avery with today's Outdoor Magazine Minute. Bob Abbott of Dog Tired TV loves to hunt coyotes after dark. He says the animals tend to let their guard down after sunset.
4: They tend to be moving more at night. You'll hear the howling more often, which helps you locate where they're at. If you're not in a spot where they're at, you hear them howling and you're able to locate closer to them. That's always a good tactical move to do.
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9: For the Straits of Mackinac, Indian River, and Sheboygan this afternoon, a mix of clouds and sunshine, maybe a shower popping up, high 83. A chance of showers and thunderstorms after sunset tonight, low 64. Morning showers tomorrow, becoming sunny, Saturday's high 78.
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The wreck was on the highway just inside the line. Walter Browning lost his life, and for

0: Serving Sheboygan and the Straits area for 70 years. 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Sheboygan.
1: USA Radio News, I'm Ron Warner. Maryland Senator Angela Alsobrooks says Democrats will unite after a heated primary season, even amid criticism from Senator John Fetterman over some candidates' alliances and rhetoric. Alsobrooks says the party needs to stay focused on kitchen table issues like health care costs and economic pain, while Republicans say Democrats are too divided to present a united front. The felony case has been dismissed against a former Olympian accused of vandalizing the Lincoln Memorial Reflecting Pool.
2: On Thursday, a D.C. judge officially dismissed the charge against Olympic canoeist David Hearn after U.S. Attorney Jeanine Pirro called for the case to be dropped. Hearn was charged with damaging the reflecting pool in June after President Trump claimed the pool's lining had been cut with a knife. Pirro said the damage was caused by poor workmanship and a rush to complete the job ahead of the America 250 celebration. I'm Tammy Trujillo.
1: Detectives are investigating a bizarre scene at a funeral home in Chicago's South Side. Perry Williams has more.
3: More than 50 decomposing bodies were discovered at the Southside Chapel on 95th Street. This man says he's noticed unusual smells in the area.
4: Every time I come through here, I smell a foul smell in the air. And I was wondering what that smell was, and I kept thinking maybe it was the sewer.
3: The Cook County Medical Examiner's Office is working with authorities to identify the bodies right away and notify their families.
1: A very wet winter is in store for California's coast as El Niño grows stronger.
5: The European Center for Medium-Range Forecasts says there's a greater than 90% chance of above-average rain from December to February. California's coast could get 40% to 70% more rain than normal, with even more in the mountains. Forecasters say there's a chance the wet weather could come before December. Some forecasts are predicting above-average rain as early as October, making for a wetter fall than usual. I'm Mark Mayfield.
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2: Kellogg says it will remove artificial colors from all of its cereals by the end of this year, a full year earlier than originally planned. The company says new fruit and vegetable-based colorings will replace synthetic dyes as consumer demand and pressure from regulators and retailers continues to reshape food ingredients. There's an increase in the number of Americans who believe couples with children should be married.
3: Roughly 4 in 10 Americans say it's very important for a couple to be legally married if they have a child together. That's up 10 points from a previous Gallup poll taken in 2020. The increase is driven by Republicans, where 58% say the marriage of parents is very important, a 22-point bounce in 6 years. 82% of the people who took the survey said their parents were married when they were born. 67% were raised in 2-parent households. I'm Rory O'Neill.
2: TikTok is closing its Nashville office and laying off the entire local staff.
4: The Tennessean reports the closure comes a little more than 2 years after the company opened its Music Row location. TikTok signed a lease for nearly 144,000 square feet of office space in April 2024. A company spokesperson says the closure will streamline operations and align teams for long-term growth. TikTok had maintained a Nashville presence for several years and selected Music Row partly for its proximity to creative and music agencies. I'm Michael Kastner.
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10: For Sheboygan, Indian River, and the Straits of Mackinac. This afternoon, a mix of clouds and sunshine. Maybe a shower popping up, high 83. Southwest winds 5 to 10. Maybe a shower or a thunderstorm after sunset tonight, low 64. Morning showers tomorrow, becoming sunny. Saturday's high 78. Sunday, a chance of showers and thunderstorms, high 79. Looking into Monday, partly sunny, high 78. Mostly sunny Tuesday, high 78. That's your forecast. I'm Tim O'Brien.
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1: Woo-hoo! 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
1: Breaker 19, this here's a rubber duck. You got a copy on me, Big Ben? Come on. Yeah, 10-4, Big Ben, for sure, for sure. By golly, it's clean, clear to Flagtown. Come on. Yeah, it's a big 10-4 there, Big Ben. Yeah, we definitely got the front door, good buddy. Mercy sakes alive, looks like we've got us a convoy.
2: It was the dark of the moon on the 6th of June in a Kenworth pulling logs. Cab over Pete with a reefer on and a Jimmy hauling hogs. We is heading for Bear on I-10 about a mile out of Shaky Town. I says, Pigpen, this here's a rubber duck and I'm about to put the hammer down.

0: scares a duck. And you want to back off them hogs? 10-4, about 5 miles or so. 10, roger, them hogs is getting intense up here.
1: By the time we got into Tulsa Town, we had 85 trucks in all. But they's a roadblock up on the clover leaf, and them bears was wall to wall. Yeah, them smokies as thick as bugs on a bumper. They even had a bear in the air. I says, calling all trucks, this here's the duck. We about

0: that Big Ben? Negatory, Big Ben. You're still too close. See how them hogs are starting to close up my sinuses. Mercy's sake, you better back off another 10.
1: Well, we rolled up Interstate 44 like a rocket sled on rails. We tore up all of our swindle sheets and left them setting on the scales. By the time we hit that Chi-town, them bears was getting smart. They'd brought up some reinforcements from the Illinois National Guard. There's armored cars and tanks and jeeps and rigs of every size. Yeah, them chicken coops was full of bears and choppers filled the skies. Well, we shot the line, we went for broke with 1,000 screaming trucks and 11 long-haired friends of Jesus in a chartreuse microbus.
0: Hey, rubber duck to Sodbuster. Come on there, yeah. 10-4, Sodbuster. Listen, you want to put that microbus in behind that suicide jockey? Yeah, he's hauling dynamite and he needs all the help he can get.
1: Well, we laid a strip for the Jersey Shore and prepared to cross the line. I could see the bridge was lined with bears, but it didn't have a doggone dime. I says, Pigpen, this here's a rubber duck. We just ain't a gonna pay no toll. So we crashed the gate doing 98. I says, let them try.

0: back on out here, so keep the buttons off your glass and the bears off your tail. We'll catch you on the flip-flop. This here's a rubber duck on the side. We gone, bye-bye.
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1: The Michigan News Network.
2: I'm Greg Bowman. A search has resumed along the Muskegon River in West Michigan for three people who went tubing on Tuesday. State Police Lieutenant Pat Ajima says they're still hopeful it's a rescue mission for 28-year-old Jasmine Hawk, Sarah Vita, and Vita's 9-year-old son, Caden Kowalczyk.
3: We have search and rescue out looking. We have not located them in the water or through the air. Last night, we had our helicopter out searching with a fluer. And nothing was located, but it is awful dense around the outside of the river.
2: Ageman says one good thing is the river's not deep. It is not flowing at a fast pace. He says pool floats they believe the trio was using were found. The Northwestern Michigan Fair returns this Sunday.

0: At the fairgrounds in Blair Township, just south of Traverse City. The event features a week of rides, livestock shows, grandstand entertainment, and family activities. The fair runs from August 9th through the 15th. State of Michigan, playing host to more than 9,000 military members from around the world.
1: They are here for Northern Strike, one of the nation's largest reserve component readiness exercises. The Michigan National Guard is hosting this exercise at the National All-Domain Warfighting Center at Camp Grayling. Colonel Todd Fitzpatrick explains why something like this is especially important.
2: A rare opportunity to train as a joint force, meaning all services of the Department of War, along with our international participants. You just don't get a lot of opportunities to do that before it counts. So we like to make the environment as robust and as realistic as possible.
1: The training happening at places like Selfridge and the Battle Creek ANG up to northern Michigan and the UP, plus on Lakes Huron and Michigan. Pat Vitale for the Michigan News Network.
0: Tonight's Mega Millions jackpot is worth $70 million, and Saturday's Powerball jackpot is up to $856 million. I'm Greg Bowman for the Michigan News Network.
3: As a parent, you said you'd never give up the convertible.
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13: Weather. For the Straits of Mackinac, Indian River, and Sheboygan this afternoon, a mix of clouds and sunshine, maybe a shower popping up, high 83. A chance of showers and thunderstorms after sunset tonight, low 64. Morning showers tomorrow, becoming sunny. Saturday's high 78.
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1: USA Radio News, I'm Ron Warner. Job creation stalled last month. Michael Kastner with the numbers.
2: The government's monthly employment report out today shows no new non-farm payroll jobs added in July. In fact, the Bureau of Labor Statistics says 23,000 jobs were unexpectedly shed. Most analysts had been expecting to see as many as 83,000 new jobs created. Meanwhile, the unemployment rate did slip a bit from 4.2% to 4.1%.
1: A computer chip manufacturing campus that Elon Musk describes as the world's largest will be located in Grimes County, Texas. Mark Mayfield fills us in.
3: SpaceX and Tesla made a joint statement on Thursday to announce an initial investment of nearly $17 billion in the TerraFab manufacturing facility. The plant, proposed for the rural area east of College Station, will be about 10 times the size of the main Gigafactory Texas building near Austin and is expected to create at least 3,000 jobs.
1: A release date has been set for the new biopic starring Nicolas Cage as legendary football coach John Madden.
4: Amazon MGM Studios says that Madden will begin streaming worldwide on November 18th on Prime Video. The film, directed by David O. Russell, is centered on Madden coaching the Oakland Raiders to a Super Bowl victory in 1977 and co-stars Christian Bale as Raiders owner Al Davis. Nicolas Cage has released a promotional video for the movie and said that accepting the role to play this larger-than-life legend has been a highlight for him. I'm Tammy Trujillo.
1: This is a good week to eat out in central Iowa.
5: 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I'm Eva Basinger.
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1: Iranian lawmakers are reportedly considering legislation that would ban U.S., Israeli, and other designated hostile ships from transiting the Strait of Hormuz while imposing steep fines and penalties on some commercial cargo. The proposal comes as Iran seeks greater control over the strategic waterway, even as U.S.-Iran negotiations aimed at easing tensions reportedly continue. Cyclosporiasis cases are continuing to rise in Iowa.
7: Iowa Health and Human Services says 272 cases of cyclosporiasis have been confirmed this year in 55 Iowa counties. That's almost 50 more cases than last week's report and over 200

0: 100 more than this time last year. The CDC has linked Iowa to a multi-state outbreak of cyclosporiasis tied to recalled shredded iceberg lettuce. I'm Elaine Lee Irvin.
1: The Trump administration is proposing major changes to the federal Head Start program that serves low-income children.
2: The Trump administration wants to reduce regulations that govern Head Start, with proposed changes that could eliminate class size limits, teacher qualification requirements, and other standards. The proposals will still go through a federal review process, but could take effect next year. Officials have also suggested shifting Head Start funding from the federal government to the states. Critics say the deregulation would harm a program that has helped 40 million children since 1965. I'm Rory O'Neill.
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6: For Sheboygan, Indian River, and the Straits of Mackinac. This afternoon, a mix of clouds and sunshine. Maybe a shower popping up, high 83. Southwest winds 5 to 10. Maybe a shower or thunderstorm after sunset tonight, low 64. Morning showers tomorrow, becoming sunny. Saturday's high 78. Sunday, a chance of showers and thunderstorms, high 79. Looking into Monday, partly sunny, high 78. Mostly sunny Tuesday, high 78. That's your forecast. I'm Tim O'Brien.
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1: The Michigan News Network.
2: I'm Greg Bowman. Still no sign of three people who went tubing on the Muskegon River Tuesday and didn't return.
3: Michigan State Police Lieutenant Pat Ajima says they're hopeful they'll find 28-year-olds Jasmine Hawk, Sarah Vita, and Vita's 9-year-old son, Caden Kowalczyk.
4: But right now, the wooded area around the river is dense, and it's easy to, if you come out of the river, to get lost, and that's what we're doing right now. We're searching those areas, doing bridge searches.
3: Ajima says they did find two tubes they believe belonged to the three on Thursday. They were reported missing after one of the women's fathers found their vehicle and a window had been smashed, and there was a crowbar on the seat. Beth Fisher, Michigan News Network.
2: Seems like paying to play sports in high school in Michigan is becoming a thing of the past. The Michigan High School Athletic Association says the number of high schools charging a participation fee fell to its lowest rate in 22 years. Of the 703 member schools, only 270 or 38% charged participation fees in 2025-26. Lake St. Clair, the place to be this weekend for the annual Raft Off event. The official event Saturday, but St. Clair County Sheriff Matt King says it's turned into a weekend long event with boats tying up and camping out.
5: Your Raft Off is a group of people from our county and St. Clair County and Macomb County, and now it's kind of grown to Wayne and Oakland counties. People get together in an area in Lake St. Clair. This year it's on August 9th, and they basically connect all their boats together and create this big line of boats. Now it's grown to be several rows of boats, and it turns into a big party out on the lake.
2: 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Sixth annual Mackinac Island Swim is this weekend. Participants take to the water Sunday morning. They begin 7:30 a.m. near the Grand Hotel and finish at Mission Point Resort. They'll swim 8.2 miles around the Great Turtle. Proceeds help the Mackinac Women's Club. I'm Greg Bowman for the Michigan News Network.
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0: 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For the Straits of Mackinac, Indian River, and Sheboygan, tonight a chance of showers and thunderstorms after sunset, low 64. Tomorrow morning showers becoming sunny, high 78. Chance of showers and thunderstorms Sunday, high 79.
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2: USA Radio News, I'm Ron Warner. President Trump is signing new executive orders to restrict birthright citizenship and ban birth tourism.
3: Speaking from the Oval Office on Thursday, Trump said the 14th Amendment applies to children of slaves. That notion is long outdated.
4: Wealthy people are building businesses around birthright citizenship. That's not the way it's supposed to work. It's a disgrace. They're buying.

0: their way in, and we're not going to let it happen.
1: The order restricts birthright citizenship involving children of foreign diplomatic staff, children of people classified as alien enemies, and children born in U.S. territories. The other order bans citizenship to children born of mothers who entered the U.S. for the sole purpose of having a child here. Both orders will no doubt be challenged after the Supreme Court already struck down Trump's attempt to end automatic birthright citizenship to children of non-citizens. I'm Mark Mayfield.
2: Delaware Governor Matt Meyer is calling for the dissolution of the Immigration and Customs Enforcement, or ICE. Speaking on News Nation, Meyer argued that immigrant communities are unfairly blamed for broader economic and public safety issues. He said law enforcement should continue working with federal officials to remove immigrants who commit crimes while pursuing broader immigration system reforms. The Dodgers became the first Major League Baseball team to gross more than $1 billion in revenue in 2025.
3: That's according to ESPN's Jeff Passan, who says Shohei Ohtani earns more than $100 million per year off the field. That comes from sponsorships and advertisements. Ohtani signed a 10-year, $700 million contract before the 2024 season. He's making just $2 million a year from it until the final year, after deferring $680 million to the end of the contract. Passan calls the Dodgers a Shohei Ohtani shell corporation, with the tourists, business opportunities, and merchandise sales they've brought in after signing the international superstar. He believes they'll gross more than $1 billion again this year. I'm Tammy Trujillo.
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2: President Trump is taking part in a mining industry roundtable with top mining leaders on Friday.
5: The roundtable event set to take place at the State Department, and Secretary of State Marco Rubio will also be in attendance. The White House says the meeting's part of a broader strategy to increase domestic mining, reduce dependence on foreign supplies, and support industries that rely on essential minerals. Trump has long been a proponent of the U.S. mining its own rare earth minerals. I'm Scott Carr in Washington.
2: Texas Governor Greg Abbott defends his decision to press pause on the construction of new data centers in his state.
6: He says developers were ordered by the legislature to report how much power they're using and their future power plans.
7: And less than 10% of them provided that data.
6: He says the operator of the state's power grid was basically forecasting in the dark, and that, he fears, could lead to instability. John Summers, USA Radio News.
2: Taking a summer vacation is not just fun. It makes you a better worker. Bree Tennis explains.
8: Psychology Today says taking time off of work improves job performance when you return. They say the break reduces stress, restores mental focus, and keeps burnout at bay. And that renewed clarity lasts an average of 43 days. But Money.com says only about 62% of U.S. workers use their PTO for fear of being seen as replaceable. But they say you should give in because reality will always be there. But a fruity cocktail has an expiration.
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11: WCBY News, I'm Mike Grisdale. Michigan Attorney General Dana Nessel has found that Antrim County Clerk Victoria Bishop and her husband did not violate the law when he used her office computer to watch a meeting. Following the investigation, Nestle's office said that no attempts were made to enter the qualified voter

voter file or other sensitive information on her computer. The Attorney General characterized the incident as a failure of policy that did not meet the threshold for criminal charges. Michigan DNR and Michigan State University are using remote cameras to estimate the Upper Peninsula's gray wolf population year-round for the first time, giving researchers a more complete picture of how wolf numbers change throughout the year. Researchers have deployed over 1,300 cameras across the UP, collecting more than 2 million images of wolves and other wildlife. DNR says the technology is less dependent on weather than snow tracking and could help reduce long-term monitoring costs. In southern Sheboygan County, the Robert Lakes community is hosting a program tomorrow morning called Honoring Heroes, Preserving a Legacy. It starts just after 9 a.m. Saturday, a way to honor the service and sacrifice of two local World War II heroes. The celebration includes a full-color military service, followed by guest speakers, an update on the Roberts Lake restoration efforts, a children's fishing contest, and a community potluck. Event organizers, Robert Lake and neighboring Cochran Lake, stand as living memorials to Sergeant Edward Roberts and Private Clifton Cochran. The event will also recognize the collaborative efforts of the Save Roberts Lake Citizens Group, Sheboygan County Board of Commissioners, Sheboygan County Road Commission, the DNR, Michigan Department of Environment, Great Lakes and Energy, other contractors, engineers, conservation partners, and other local stakeholders who have worked together to develop a solution that protects local fish and wildlife and preserves the historic character of Roberts Lake. The public is invited to attend tomorrow morning. For more information, visit the Save Roberts and Cochran Lakes Facebook page. Sixth annual Mackinac Island Swim is this weekend. Participants will be taking to the water Sunday morning, August 9th. Starting 7:30 a.m. near Grand Hotel, it finishes at Mission Point Resort. They'll be swimming 8.2 miles around the Great Turtle. 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Sheboygan County Fair gets underway this weekend. Grandstand events Saturday will include the Bump and Run Pursuit. That's 5 p.m. tomorrow. Admission is $15. An old tractor rodeo Sunday afternoon, August 9th at 1 o'clock. Barnyard Roundup Monday, August 10th at 6 p.m., and the carnival rides begin Tuesday. There's more details at SheboyganFair.com. Sheboygan Area Public Library has a special treat for the kids tomorrow. It's called the Foam Party, Saturday afternoon in Washington Park. The Sheboygan Library's Foam Party starts 1 o'clock. It's free, open to the public. The foam party also marks the end of the library's summer reading challenge. So be sure to report your readings by the end of the day today to receive prizes. There's more information on the event at SheboyganLibrary.org. Lots of things to do this weekend, another busy summer weekend here in the Straits area. 32nd Mackinac Rendezvous and 18th Century Trade Show is happening this weekend in Mackinac City, along with the Ironworkers Festival. The 48th Wooden Boat Show is Saturday in Hessel. 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
2: For Sheboygan, Indian River, and the Straits of Mackinac, tonight a chance of showers and thunderstorms after sunset, low 64. For the weekend, morning showers tomorrow, becoming sunny Saturday, high 78. Sunday, a chance of showers, maybe a thunderstorm, high 79. Partly sunny Monday, high 78. A look ahead to Tuesday, mostly sunny, high 78. That's your forecast. I'm Tim O'Brien.
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4: 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Sheboygan Area Public Library having an ice cream social to celebrate 20 years in their new building. 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The library is located 100 South Bailey Street, Sheboygan. 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There's more information, sheboygan.com. Sheboygan Area Chamber of Commerce Beacon of Fortune raffle tickets are now on sale. The big drawing isn't until January 23rd. However, there are early bird drawings August 20th during business after hours at Jack's Mullet Lake Marina, and also the business before hours at Citizens National Bank December 11th. For more information, visit sheboygan.com. Don't forget, Sheboygan Farmers Market is open every Wednesday and Saturday now through the end of October. It's 8 a.m. till 1 p.m. in downtown Festival Square. There's more information at sheboygan.org. 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
2: In the last nine games, the Tigers have won six and scored 81 runs. That matches the runs and wins total from the entire month of May this year. Tonight, the Tigers start their final series of this nine-game West Coast trip against the Giants. Cater Montero will start this evening. The Giants starter is undecided. First pitch is at 10:15 tonight. In NFL news today, the Bills have agreed to a four-year, $78 million deal with guard Osiris Torrence. And yesterday, Pablo Torre reported another Clippers deal involving Kawhi Leonard in an effort to circumvent NBA salary cap rules. Torrey sources say Daktronics, the top scoreboard manufacturer in America, had a deal with Kawhi and the Clippers to have Leonard as an official endorser of the company. One of Torrey's sources is an anonymous former Daktronics employee who says the deal was, quote, 1,000% a way to circumvent the salary cap, unquote. I'm Brendan Shabath for the Michigan News Network.
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1: The Michigan News Network.
2: I'm Greg Goldman. A search is going on for three people, two women and a nine-year-old boy, missing after they went tubing on the Muskegon River on Tuesday. Michigan State Police Lieutenant Pat Ajima says they're optimistic they'll find 28-year-olds Jasmine Hawk, Sarah Vita, and Vita.

0: his 9-year-old son, Caden Kowalczyk.
1: One good thing, though, right now is the river is, it's not real, real deep, and it is flowing at a not a real fast pace. So we're hopeful that this is still a rescue mission.
0: Nadema says the three weren't reported missing till about 24 hours after they went missing Tuesday. Says 4 pool floats have been found. College students at a premier university may get a break their freshman year. University of Michigan developing a pilot program to replace letter grades at the end of a semester with credit or no credit. Students will receive the same letter grades and feedback throughout the course, but their final grades would not count against their GPA or be recorded on external transcripts. U of M says the proposed changes are meant to help students gain momentum and combat the mental health crisis growing among college students. It'll be another week of military training across Michigan. More than 9,000 service members here for Northern Strike. They're here from 36 states and 9 countries, all taking part in the nation's largest reserve component readiness exercise. Colonel Todd Fitzpatrick is in charge of the land training.
2: So Northern Strike is a joint national training capability accredited exercise that we conduct twice a year, winter and in what we call the National All-Domain Warfighting Center, the NADWIC, which includes Camp Grayling Joint Maneuver Training Center, Alpena Combat Readiness Training Center, and we also have service members training all over the state in the Upper Peninsula, Marquette, Oscoda, Battle Creek. So we're truly all over Michigan this year.
0: Northern Strike continues through next week. Tonight's Mega Millions jackpot is $70 million, and Saturday's Powerball is $856 million. I'm Greg Bowman for the Michigan News Network.
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5: For the Straits of Mackinac, Indian River, and Sheboygan, tonight a chance of showers and thunderstorms after sunset, low 64. Tomorrow morning showers becoming sunny, high 78. Chance of showers and thunderstorms Sunday, high 79.
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1: USA Radio News, I'm Ron Warner. Soccer's biggest tournament is over, but the financial battle is just kicking off. Natalie Rodriguez reports.
2: A new report from The Athletic reveals that Miami and 10 other U.S. host cities are showing FIFA a yellow card over unpaid cash. Local organizers say senior management verbally promised each venue $1 million in legacy funding to build youth mini pitches. Instead of a payday, cities say they've been completely ghosted by the soccer organization, which pocketed a cool $15 billion from the event. FIFA staying silent, but American hosts are demanding they pay up.
1: Illinois House Speaker Emmanuel Chris Welch says he never committed to providing Chicago public schools with $150 million in state funding. Perry Williams reports.
3: Welch says he made a general statement of supporting money for schools statewide. Matthew Luskin with the Chicago Teachers Union remains optimistic.
4: But I think the Speaker of the House is an intelligent man. I think he sees the news out here. He understands the scrutiny that's going on around the school budget.
3: Chicago Public Schools officials warn that if they don't get additional funds, they could face mid-year budget cuts. Teachers are scheduled to return to the classrooms on August 17th, and students will arrive on August 24th.
1: TikTok is closing its Nashville office and laying off the entire local staff.
5: The Tennessean reports the closure comes a little more than 2 years after the company opened its Music Row location. TikTok signed a lease for nearly 144,000 square feet of office space in April 2024. A company spokesperson says the closure will streamline operations and align teams for long-term growth. TikTok had maintained a Nashville presence for several years and selected Music Row partly for its proximity to creative and music agencies. I'm Michael Kastner.
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1: Maryland Senator Angela Alsobrooks says Democrats will unite after a heated primary season, even amid criticism from Senator John Fetterman over some candidates' alliances and rhetoric. Alsobrooks says the party needs to stay focused on kitchen table issues like health care costs and economic pain, while Republicans say Democrats are too divided to present a united front. The felony case has been dismissed against a former Olympian accused of vandalizing the Lincoln Memorial reflecting pool.
9: On Thursday, a D.C. judge officially dismissed the charge against Olympic canoeist David Hearn after U.S. Attorney Jeanine Pirro called for the case to be dropped. Hearn was charged with damaging the reflecting pool in June after President Trump claimed the pool's lining had been cut with a knife. Pirro said the damage was caused by poor workmanship and a rush to complete the job ahead of the America 250 celebration. I'm Tammy Trujillo.
1: President Trump is celebrating the athletes of Team USA during the 2026 Winter Olympics and the Paralympic Games in Italy.
10: Surrounded by over 100 Olympians at the White House Thursday night, Trump said the athletes trained hard and made sacrifices to wear the red, white, and blue in the Olympics.
11: At the 2026 Olympic Games, Team USA won more gold medals than any American Winter Olympic team has ever won before.
10: Trump acknowledged outstanding individual performances and gave a shout-out to the gold-winning men's hockey team who were not in attendance. Trump called all of the Olympians amazing. I'm Mark Mayfield.
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2: For Sheboygan, Indian River, and the Straits of Mackinac, tonight a chance of showers and thunderstorms after sunset, low 64. For the weekend, morning showers tomorrow, becoming sunny Saturday, high 78. Sunday, a chance of showers, maybe a thunderstorm, high 79. Partly sunny Monday, high 78. A look at the Tuesday, mostly sunny, high 78. That's your forecast. I'm Tim O'Brien.
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1: The Michigan News Network.
2: I'm Jay Dennis. Some good news concerning two women and a boy who had been missing since going tubing on the Muskegon River. Police say Jasmine Hawk, Sarah Vita, and Vita's 9-year-old son, Caden Kovalik, were found alive this afternoon. State police say Department of Natural Resources officers and a search dog found the group just after 4:30. They were about 7 miles from where their truck was found in a heavily wooded area about 3/4 of a mile from Mill Iron Boat Launch. The state of Michigan playing host to more than 9,000 military members from around the world.
3: They are here for Northern Strike, one of the nation's largest reserve component readiness exercises. The Michigan National Guard is hosting this exercise at the National All-Domain Warfighting Center at Camp Grayling. Colonel Todd Fitzpatrick explains why something like this is especially important.
4: A rare opportunity to train as a joint force, meaning all services of the Department of War, along with our international participants. You just don't get a lot of opportunities to do that before it counts. So we like to make the environment as robust and as realistic as possible.
3: The training, happening at places like Selfridge and the Battle Creek ANG, up to northern Michigan and the UP. Pat Vitale for the Michigan News Network.
2: Starting in 2027, University of Michigan students won't have to worry as much about their grades. The university is developing a pilot program to make freshman grades credit or no credit at the end of the semester rather than letter grades. All students would still receive their usual scores and instructor feedback. The Northwestern Michigan Fair returns this Sunday at the fairgrounds in Blair Township, just south of Traverse City. The event features a week of rides, livestock shows, grandstand entertainment, and family activities. Tonight's Mega Millions jackpot, $70 million. Saturday's Powerball, $856 million. I'm Jay Dennis.
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2: Black Diamond Broadcasting, Mike Grisdale with an opportunity to talk about this year's CPR Parish Festival at Sacred Heart Church in Riggsville. The annual event comes up near the end of August. We're talking with a couple of the organizers, John and Sue Jadzik.
3: Well, Mike, the festival is Sunday, August 23rd at Sacred Heart Church in Riggsville at 4989 Polish Line Road. The festival starts at noon, and the feature event for the festival is a sit-down dinner in the church basement, and that's from noon till 3 p.m. The church is fully handicap accessible, so everyone can attend.
4: The dinner is the main attraction, and it costs $20 for adults. Children 6 through 12 are $5, and 5 and under are free. The meal features a main course of roast beef, and we're going to have grilled chicken. It's topped off by a variety of all kinds of fresh vegetables out of the home gardens of all the different farmers, local farmers that we have that are also part of the parish. And this is all prepared by people from the parish. And then if that's not good enough, people can top that off with a piece of homemade apple or cherry pie, and I can guarantee you that nobody will go away hungry.
2: Are takeouts still available this year?
3: The takeouts are available for the same time, noon till 3:30. They'll give takeouts.
2: It's going to be August 23rd. What else is happening out there during this time? Usually you got some other activities and some other opportunities. Why don't we talk about that?
4: Yeah, we have the dinner structured so that you can participate in all of the events and still get a nice dinner. And the way we do that is you buy your ticket and it is numbered. And therefore, once you get your ticket, you can just be on the grounds. You can enjoy all the different events that are on the grounds. We'll talk about those in a minute. And you just wait for your meal number to be called. And then when your meal number is called, then you can go down into the church and have your dinner. So, there's no waiting for your dinner. And you can enjoy the whole festival. We have lots of different things you can participate in.
3: There are a lot of outside activities, and rain or shine, we've got big tents all over, so you are protected from the sun. And if it should happen to drizzle, which we're praying that it doesn't, you're protected. For the kids, we have kids' games, and this year, as well as last year, they're sponsored by our local Knights of Columbus. We have lots of different games, balloon tosses, face painting, all sorts of games the kids can play. They can win prizes, and the Knights tell us they have over 100 prizes. For the adults, we have bingo in the hall, and we have a country store. In the country store, they're donated baked goods, produce. The store is full, and last year we did really well and sold out everything. There's numerous hourly 50-50 raffles that people seem to really enjoy. Basket raffle with larger items that will be raffled about 4 p.m. Additional to that is our grand cash raffle, which we've been selling tickets for since, I believe it was Memorial Day, we started selling the tickets. The tickets are $20, and the drawing will take place at 4:30, and that ends the festival. And the prizes include $1,000 for the first prize, and $500 additionally for second, third, and fourth places. You need not be present to win the prizes.
4: Then we have, last year, as a last-minute item, we had a few cakes to give away, so we organized a big cake walk, we called it. And that was so popular with people that we're going to feature that this year, so there's going to be a big cake walk, and that's for people of all ages. And it's pretty simple. You walk around. If your numbers or you're on the right number, you get a free cake, and you can pick that out. And then in addition to that, we're going to have some polka music by the Lucky Stars Polka Band, and they're going to be playing all day. So if you can just sit and listen for enjoyment, or if you care to get up and join.

0: in a polka or waltz, you're more than welcome to do that too.
1: We're talking with John and Sue Jadzik. It is the CPR Parish Festival, Sunday, August 23rd, Sacred Heart Church in Riggsville. Well, you know, we have the great dinner, we have the raffles, we have the desserts, we have bingo, we have all that kind of stuff. But John, you're going to have something special inside the church this year. Can you tell us about that?
0: Yes, we are. And we're going, because we want to really tell people this is, the event is not just a dinner. It's really a historical event because we're going to be, it started over 105 years ago on the site of Sacred Heart Church today. There wasn't even a church there at that time, but the start of the event, it consisted simply of farmers and their families. They gathered after the final farm harvest to give thanks to God at their church. And that event then inspired those early families to build the church that stands today. So that's a really drawing card to come and see this beautiful church inside and outside. You'll have that opportunity. And this original church has survived fires, rebuilds, renovations, scheduled to be closed, and the parishioners gathered together. They worked with the church, and they kept it open. So it has a long, long history, and certainly it, along with participating in the fun things outside, it's fun to go in and participate inside. And we have an event that's actually going on inside the church as well, and my wife will discuss that.
2: Yeah, in honor of the bishops dedicating the United States of America to the Most Sacred Heart of Jesus on the 250th anniversary of our country, they have a special exhibit, a display with 26 panels of information about the Sacred Heart of Jesus that will be inside the church, along with a tapestry from our church that is over 100 years old. We also have in the entrance to the church a pictorial, historical display of the history of our church.
0: So there is plenty for everybody to do.
1: You still need volunteers, John? I know that people are interested in helping. Can they still take part?
0: Yes, we do, and they can contact my wife. She's the one that organizes all the volunteers.
2: We also have sign-ups each weekend at our church, so we usually involve over 200 people throughout the week preparing the food and working the day of the festival. So we need that many workers. No one is ever turned away, and we have a job for everybody. I also want to include the fact that you can still get tickets for this grand raffle, even though they've been on sale since Memorial Day. You can get them after each weekend mass. You can contact the parish office. And you can also buy them the day of the festival. John says we should give you our phone number.
0: Oh.
2: It's 231-627-7769. And if you don't get us because we're running around working for the festival, you can always leave a message and we'll get back to you. Forgot to add about the refreshment stand. We'll
1: okay.
2: have soft drinks and ice cream, and this year we're featuring a root beer float.
1: Sounds like we got everything out there. August 23rd at Sacred Heart. John and Sue Jadzik, thank you so much for telling us all about it. We're looking forward to a good turnout again this year.
0: Okay, hey, thank you, Mike.
2: Thank you, Mike.
0: Appreciate your help.
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0: On the air for 70 years, this is WCBY. Sheboygan.
1: USA Radio News, I'm Ron Warner. Iranian lawmakers are reportedly considering legislation that would ban U.S., Israeli, and other designated hostile ships from transiting the Strait of Hormuz while imposing steep fines and penalties on some commercial cargo. The proposal comes as Iran seeks greater control over the strategic waterway, even as U.S.-Iran negotiations aimed at easing tensions reportedly continue. Cyclosporiasis cases are continuing to rise in Iowa.
2: Iowa Health and Human Services says 272 cases of cyclosporiasis have been confirmed this year in 55 Iowa counties. That's almost 50 more cases than last week's report and over 200 more than this time last year. The CDC has linked Iowa to a multi-state outbreak of cyclosporiasis tied to recalled shredded iceberg lettuce. I'm Elaine Lee Irvin.
1: As it continues to clean up a massive warehouse in Boyle Heights, California, Lineage Logistics must do more to control the odor.
3: That's according to a modified abatement order approved yesterday by the South Coast Air Quality Management District. For 7 weeks after a cold storage warehouse burned down, the smell of rotting food has permeated Boyle Heights and attracted rats and flies. So far, air regulators have received 4,200 odor complaints and issued 25 notices of violations to Lineage. I'm Mark Neufield.
1: There's an increase in the number of Americans who believe couples with children should be married.

0: Green.
1: Roughly 4 in 10 Americans say it's very important for a couple to be legally married if they have a child together. That's up 10 points from a previous Gallup poll taken in 2020. The increase is driven by Republicans, where 58% say the marriage of parents is very important, a 22-point bounce in 6 years. 82% of the people who took the survey said their parents were married when they were born. 67% were raised in two-parent households. I'm Rory O'Neill.
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2: A body was found in a burned-out home that could be the first wildfire fatality in California this year.
4: The Calaveras County Sheriff's Office found the body Thursday in Angels Camp inside a home burned by the Gann wildfire. The fire so far has burned more than 10,000 acres. Herbert Wayne Smith, a 65-year-old from Valley Springs, was arrested Monday in connection with that fire. He was arrested on suspicion of using equipment in a yard that allegedly sparked the blaze. Smith told KCRA he's sorry for what happened and was out using a saw to cut scraps when the fire started. More than 2,700 firefighters are currently working to contain that fire. I'm Tammy Trujillo.
2: Investigative journalist Peter Schweizer says recent primary results, including a Democratic Senate upset in Michigan, reflect growing influence from Democratic socialists within the party. He argues the movement is gaining ground while Democratic leaders continue debating the party's direction ahead of November elections. Detectives are investigating a bizarre scene at a funeral home in Chicago's South Side. Perry Williams has more.
5: More than 50 decomposing bodies were discovered at the South Side Chapel on 95th Street. This man says he's noticed unusual smells in the area.
6: Every time I come through here, I smell a foul smell in the air. And I was wondering what that smell was, and I kept thinking maybe it was the sewer.
5: The Cook County Medical Examiner's Office is working with authorities to identify the bodies right away and notify their families.
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9: For the Straits of Mackinac, Indian River, and Sheboygan, tonight a chance of showers and thunderstorms after sunset, low 64. Tomorrow morning showers becoming sunny, high 78. Chance of showers and thunderstorms Sunday, high 79.
8: Your kind of country. 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

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And don't forget about the Saturday scoreboard each weekend on Big Country Gold.

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0: Serving Sheboygan in the Straits area for 70 years. 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Sheboygan.
1: USA Radio News, I'm Anthony Lucero. Republican Senator Ted Cruz is calling for the Trump administration to push for regime collapse in Iran, including arming the Iranian citizens.
2: It is not fair to expect an Iranian citizen to fight with rocks against soldiers with machine guns.
1: Cruz says the U.S. should also increase military strikes and economic pressure against Iran, arguing those steps would give Iranians a better chance to challenge the regime. The CIA has set up a new task force focused on Cuba, placing pressure on the regime to make major economic, political, and leadership changes.
3: Cuba expert Dr. Andy Gomez says the goal is to drive a divide within the Cuban military.
4: To see if there's a group of generals below the inner circle that are willing to take over.
3: Cuba condemns the move, calling it another attempt by Washington to interfere in its internal affairs. John Summers, USA Radio News.
1: Seven Republicans are calling for Ohio Representative Max Miller to resign and drop his re-election bid following domestic abuse allegations from his ex-wife. Ohio Senator John Husted is among those urging Miller to step down.
5: Any domestic abuse is intolerable. Any member of Congress who's involved in domestic abuse should resign. That's why I am glad that the House opened up an ethics investigation. They will get to the bottom of whether those allegations are true. And if they're true, then he should step down.
1: President Trump was asked whether Miller should resign and declined to say, calling the allegations a very sad situation. Former CNN anchor Don Lemon is asking a federal judge to dismiss charges stemming from his coverage of an anti-immigration enforcement protest in Minnesota. Lemon's lawyers call it a vindictive prosecution, arguing he was targeted because of his journalism. Lemon faces federal civil rights and conspiracy charges. He's pled not guilty, claiming First Amendment protection.
6: At the closing bell, the Dow Jones Industrial Average gained 151 points. The S&P 500 rose by 47 points. The NASDAQ gained 342 points. I'm Levon Putney.
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